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Good evening, Michael Black with you on this Wednesday evening. Got some great Root music to get to until midnight. And then, of course, Brett Mabee comes in the studio and takes you in the morning hours with the mainstream. I got some Randy Newman coming up, also some Mumford & Sons. We'll also hear some Duffy, David Bowie, so much more to get to. Let's start off with the Grateful Dead, though, tonight. We're going to go back to 1987's In the Dark. This is Touch of Grey on WRUR, The Root.

That's David Byrne and Everybody Laughs, a release from last year featuring the Ghost Train Orchestra here on WRUR. Before that, David Grissman along with Jerry Garcia, The Thrill Is Gone from 2001's Grateful Dog soundtrack. And dog, of course, has to be spelled differently, D-A-W-G. 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
1: We'll go off to 2023 to start off four songs in a row from her Evolution album. This is Alarm Clock on The Root.

David Bowie closing out that set of music here on WRUR, The Root, and going back to 1975's Young Americans and Fame. Kathleen Edwards with Buffalo from Asking for Flowers. Before that, Bonnie Raitt, Lover's Will from Fundamental, and Sheryl Crow with Alarm Clock. Up next, a tribute album to Joni Mitchell came out in 2007. It featured a lot of different artists with their interpretations of Joni's song. And one of the better ones, I think, is from Sufjan Stevens. This is Free Man in Paris on WRUR, The Root.

It's Root Music on WRUR. Gillian Welch from Revive on Orphan Girl from 1996, and a song that sounded like it was a really, really old song, but it wasn't. She wrote it. The White Stripes, Blue Orchid from Get Behind Me, Satan from 2005, and Sufjan Stevens with Free Man in Paris. Up next, a nice long set of music to close out our first hour. We'll kick things off with Water Baby. This is from a brand new release called Memory Be a Blade, and this is the title track on WRUR, The Root.

Closing in our first hour of music on this Wednesday is B.B. King and Eric Clapton. Great collaborative album, the title track to Riding with the King. Great album cover featuring both of them in a convertible. Robin, before that, with Dopamine from 2025. Emmy Lou Harris teaming up with Patty Griffin and the song Beyond the Blue featured in the Where the Heart Is motion picture soundtrack. And Water Baby started those songs off with Memory Be a Blade. Here on The Root, WRUR-FM and HD Rochester, online at theroot.org. WRUR is a broadcast partnership of the University of Rochester and WXXI Public Media. As we continue on our Wednesday, Michael Black with you until midnight, and Brett maybe coming in with the mainstream. Let's start off the hour with Yola Tengo. This is from a single they released in 2010 called Here to Fall on WRUR, The Root.

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Tyler Childress before that with Bite and List. That is from Snipe Hunter from also last year. Went back to 2008's Rock Ferry for Duffy and Mercy, and Yola Tengo with Here to Fall, starting off the app. Support for The Root comes from DSP Shows, presenting Texas country music artist Charlie Crockett in his Age of the Ram tour with support from Wild Horses. 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

It's Root Music on WRUR, The Brook and the Bluff from the release Werewolf and Super Bowl Sunday. The Eagles going back to 1975 for One of These Nights, the title to that album. Nick Lowe with Cracking Up from Labor of Lust and Mumford & Sons with The Cave. Here's Randy Newman, and this is from his album Trouble in Paradise from 1983. Here's Randy Newman waxing poetic on My Life is Good on WRUR, The Root.

Music of the Shins and Wincing the Night Away gave us Phantom Limb from 2007 here on WRUR. Ryan Bingham before that from the album Watch Out for the Wolf and Where My Wild Things Are. And Randy Newman, My Life is Good. Here's Waylon Jennings. They released an album last year called Songbird with a collection of Waylon tracks. This is the title track, Songbird, on the Route.

That's the music of the Wallflowers from Rebel Sweetheart from 2005 and the beautiful side of Somewhere here on WRUR The Root. Before that, Mayor Hawthorne from his 2023 album For All Time in the Pool. And we started those songs off with Waylon Jennings and Songbird. Here on The Root, WRUR FM and HD Rochester, online at theroot.org. WRUR is a broadcast partnership of the University of Rochester and WXXI Public Media. The mainstream is going to be on the air until 3 in the morning, and that's followed by the World Cafe at 3. Have a great rest of your Wednesday evening and Thursday morning, and I'll be back tomorrow night at 10 p.m. with more Root music here on WRUR. Suzanne Vega is going to take us up to the mainstream tonight from Songs in Red and Gray. I'll Never Be Your Maggie May on WRUR, The Root.

0: I heard my mother sing her way back.
1: Not that long ago, I saw the legendary Alison Russell is teaming up with Saluit Inuit member Elissa P. That's right. October 22nd at the legendary Massey Hall in Toronto. Some pretty cool stuff happening there. And Russell's known to collaborate with a wide range of artists, including network cohort and good friend Julian Taylor. Featuring Kara Jackson, Denisha, and Explore Pop Choir, it's called April, helping us to ring off this hour on the mainstream. I'm Brett Mabee, and it's good to have you here. As I look ahead at the hour, we'll be hearing from Ace and Abby. Also, Butch Amana and the Big Bang Brothers Band, baby. In addition to Ace and Abby, one from Novak the Enjoyer, and this new one from Grace Potter. This is from her newly announced album, Trespasser. Be on the lookout for the late August album. And to get you excited for her seventh studio album, it's the May 15th release, Love Me Not. Turn it up and sing along and don't go anywhere. I'll be right back. Dentke Ait on the mainstream. When I-

0: my favorite YouTuber, so you just know I had to get one of his cool songs on the air. That's Novak the Enjoyer's Bag of Snakes, a single winding down that block. We also heard St. Vincent's Flea and Grace Potter in the lead single of her 7th studio album, Trespasser. It was Love Me Not that we got into the rotation for the first time. If you're just now tuning in, you're listening to The Mainstream, and it's good to have you here, as always. Check your local listings for the many times and ways you can join me. I'm not signing out quite yet, but the good times always go.
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1: This block can wind down the first 30 minutes. The latest big winner at the 2026 Juno Awards. He won in two categories, including Alternative Album of the Year. One from Ace and Abby's latest project, Before Too Long. Also, an Angelique Kidjo release that features Nile Rodgers, the famous producer who got his start with Chic all those years ago, and Iza. But first, it's the Milwaukee-born but Chicago-shaped and now L.A.-based Silas Short. Turn it up with this track, Lushland, and don't go anywhere. I'll be back on the mainstream.

0: 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And we also present the Achievement Award to someone doing outstanding work in their communities. 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

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Now, if you know The Mainstream, you know that I typically like to keep things in somewhat of a, last 3-year timeline or thereabouts. I mean, there are obvious exceptions to that, but sometimes I do have to take it way back. And this is a band that never really got quite the credit that they deserved. I'm talking about Butch Amana and the Big Bang Brothers Band. They're best known for their 1981 cult classic Indian Dream. It's since become a collector's gem, but it was, I'll have you know, reissued in 2023. The band's built around Hopi musician Bruce Hamana. So without further ado, it's Borderland kicking off this great set on The Mainstream.

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1: At dawn, the panther of the heavens peers over the edge of the world. The moon washes her lean darkness with water electrified by prayers.

the title track to Joy Harjo's first release on the Smithsonian Folkways imprint. That's Insomnia and Seven Steps to Grace on the Mainstream. Earlier, we heard Sage LaCapa, the talented White Mountain Apache singer-songwriter with Cold-Hearted Lover. And it was Hopi band Butchamana and the Big Bang Brothers band's Borderland, found on their cult classic Indian Dream. Thank you for spending some of your hard-earned time with me here today. As always, check those listings. As I do broadcast 7 days a week, 3 hours a day, you're invited back for audio fun nearly all the time. Also, an open invitation for the singer-songwriters out there. 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I look forward to hearing from you. And if you do prefer physical media, you can always mail them to Brett Mabee, Turtle Island Tunes, Full Moon Radio, P.O. Box 252, Salamanca, New York, 14779. In the meantime, as we get ready to part ways, one from Zainab, also Vampire Doo-Wop, but this one comes to us from Candace Hoyes. This is a sneak peek of her debut solo album, Expecting, so be on the lookout for the late August release. It's Pink Clouds that I leave you with as we part ways. Be good to yourself and each other, and keep on keeping on with the Mainstream. Do you know?

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Chinese-American Bear's newest album, Dim Sum and Then Some, was released on Moshi Moshi Records in May, and it's Turn Up the Radio. Some advice that I hope you took to heart as we get into this hour on the mainstream. I'm Brett Mabee, your host through these sonic explorations, and before we part ways, we're going to be listening to the likes of alt-country rocker Marcus King. Also, Taj Mahal and the Phantom Blues Band will be enjoying Wilco, one from Lancelot Knight. In fact, it's a new Marilyn music release, so stick around for more details on that. Once a Tree before this block is up, but not before Royal Otis with their new single, The April 10th, Sweet Hallelujah. It premiered as BBC Radio's hottest record in the world. Without further ado, enjoy this track. And don't go anywhere. There's plenty of mainstream yet ahead on your new favorite show.

Isabel Campbell's 4316 from Bow to Love on the mainstream. Before that was Once a Tree's Vampire Girl and Royal Otis with Sweet Hallelujah that we introduced into the rotation for the first time this hour. If you're just now joining, I'm Brett Mabee. There's a lot more music yet ahead, but allow me this brief opportunity to just remind you that if you're a singer-songwriter, I look forward to hearing your song soon. So as always, email them to me at brett@mainstreamradio.net or send them physically to Brett Mabee, Turtle Island Tunes, Full Moon Radio, P.O. Box 252, Salamanca, New York, 14779. That's a lot to remember, so just go check things out on the website. 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Calico singer-songwriter Dago Wolf. Before too long, we'll head up to the Northwest Territories with him. Later on is Mexican Institute of Sound and Meridian Brothers, a new one for the rotation courtesy of Lancelot Knight. But right now, and as I was mentioning earlier, Marcus King and his latest news centers around the release of his expanded Darling Blue, No Room for Blue. The deluxe edition came out in May, and he's currently on a 39-city North American tour. So be on the lookout, as he might be coming to a city or res near you. It's F My Life Up Again, getting into this block on the mainstream.

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As the moon turns blood red. 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I hear thunder roll with lightning in the distance. As you looked at me and smiled, you say with silence.

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Have you ever wondered, after death, what happens to the soul? When I go to sleep,

At the halfway point of the hour, a shout out to a few friends who are dialed in 89.5 FM KCNP in and around Ada, Oklahoma. And I'm not excluding everybody else. I try to make the rounds, and if I ever forget any at all, well, my sincerest apologies. It's good to have you here, whether you're tuned in from your home, your office, your car, AM, FM, digitally, or through it bouncing off the moon on ham radio. I don't know. It's good to have you here. Don't go anywhere. There's a lot of great music yet before we part ways. In fact, we'll be hearing from family band Turquoise Steel in a track that features famed indigenous fiddler Sage Cornelius. Mexican Institute of Sound and Meridian Brothers before this block is up, and right now, it's an artist who went viral with his acoustic cover of Katy Perry's Teenage Dream. In fact, that was the first time people heard of Stephen Doss. He recorded it on his phone for a freshman year NYU project. Now, if you think it earned him an A, it didn't. He only got a B. But TikTok doesn't care about things like that. And he garnered around 117 million streams on other platforms as well. So, without further ado, I'm getting out of the way and introducing Cherry Red, the Cisco Kennedy remix on the mainstream.

from the Hot Sun Cool Shroud EP. It's Hot Sun from Wilco on the mainstream. We also heard Mexican Institute of Sound and Meridian Brothers El Campeón. And it was Stephen Dawes' Cherry Red Cisco Kennedy remix that we heard kicking off the set. I can't wait to do this again. As always, you're welcome to join me sooner than later. Check those listings as I do broadcast 7 days a week, 3 hours a day. 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In the remainder of the hours, Candace Ivory, Turquoise Steel, and this one from Lancelot Knight. His newest and second single from his upcoming album was released May 15th. Enjoy the folk Americana stylings of Big Fish, and don't go anywhere. You're listening to The Mainstream. We'll see.

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0: every now and when. In the yesteryear yarn, ancient embryos eternally swing the fishing pole of memory, capturing today baited by breaths of tomorrow. 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
1: Psychedelic sayings.
0: Grounded in storytelling tradition, tardy, we measure the space by the changes. We wade with waiting tides, moment to moment, it be in front or behind, a constellation of seen through, stewed glimpses, blinks of a sneeze.
2: The tea kettle's voice.
0: Water at the brim of boiling. The change of a state. Murmurs between space. The year grew older the further we saw it. A silver strand of breath. Eyes as wounds. We tell time by how deep we buried the memory. We tell time by the space between here and there. Sound lingering in the ether. Bouncing off the stars and moon. We swell and grow in the scrolling distance. We tell time by how many excuses you got before you answer, or how we organize the noise. We tell time by shading time to love in a place where there is no space or time. The length of our laughter lounging. Lift every giggling second, minute, or hour. I too sing of timelessness. I wish you a future with no names. Time ain't real, no how. When you're locked up, there's only two times, daytime and nighttime. When all you got is time and folks outside waste time trying to make time, there's only beginnings and ends.
2: Time is cardiovascular.
3: State running out in due time.
0: What you do with time is your time. You don't serve time, you get time to serve you. How wristwatches continue to sell us the pipe dream of being able to own time. How the drummers keep time, just in time. Our folk, we build the pyramids before 12 o'clock noon and rest in the shade, eating melons, laughing at time. What a fool. What a fool to think we could ever own.
4: Kill the cocoon.

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The shade for the sundials, we hitting the sweet spot. His spirit in my deep breaths. Catch us on the bass.

teaming up with the Chicago-based Mick Jenkins and Vic Mensa. It's Aja Monet's Melting Clocks, the first song of this fun hour on the mainstream. Yo, Escano. I'm Brett Mabee, and as I do 7 days a week, 3 hours a day, I'm coming to you from the Seneca Nation's Allegheny Territory. And before our time together is up, music from the late, great Steve Cropper in the midnight hour. Also, former Led Zeppelin frontman Robert Plant, Stephen Bamandil in the playlist, as is Billie Eilish in this block. Right now, we're going to kick off this set with Aaron Berge, who records as Megabob, an artist who grew up in a traveling rodeo. Turn it up with the clown from End of Everything. Enjoy this set of music on the mainstream.

0: Kim Gordon and Dirty Tech from Play Me on the Mainstream. From Billie Eilish's Hit Me Hard and Soft, it was Lunch in that set, and it was also Megabong's The Clown from End of Everything that officially rang in that first set. I'm Brett Mabee, and of course, unless you're a new listener, you know that by now, but at the risk of sounding redundant, I'm going to thank you now and later for joining me for some of the freshest music around. I like to shake things up, and we'll be enjoying music from Jose Gonzalez before the hour's officially through. Also, the Montreal-based Angers de Poitrine and Robert Plant before too long. Right now, we're going to kick off this set with the Chicago-born but Denver-raised blues musician Otis Taylor. He's known for his signature trance blues, which is minimalistic and rhythmic. There's also a droning style where he blends Appalachian and African traditions. He also put out an amazing album called Reclaiming the Banjo. And he's teamed up with Lakota rocker Mato Nanji for the My World Is Gone release. Turn it up with Blue Rain in Africa and join me again in the second half on the Mainstream.
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It's good to have you here, and as always, if you do have to step away from listening, you can always check things out on your own dedicated station's live stream. 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Getting us back into this set is Jose Gonzalez, but not before Robert Plant. Now, unless you're a hardcore Zeppelin fan, you might not know that he actually wasn't Jimmy Page's first choice for the band. He originally wanted Terry Reid, but he turned the gig down due to a tour commitment. So he recommended, in turn, Robert Plant and John Bonham, and the rest, as they say, is history. It's also worth pointing out that a number of years ago, he turned down a reunion show opportunity that could have made him millions. You gotta hand it to the man for sticking to his principles. From his latest project, Saving Grace, it's a great rendition of everybody's song on the mainstream.

Pension des Portraits, Fabien, from their Volume 2 on the Mainstream. In that jam set, we also heard Devin Gilfillian and Corey Wong, one from Jose Gonzalez and Robert Plant's Everybody's Song, kicked off the final 30 minutes. If you're feeling up for it, join me any time of day on mainstreamradio.net. 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
4: Jose Gonzalez refuses to go gently into that good night on his latest album. Taking its name from the famous Dylan Thomas poem Against the Dying of the Light, Jose's new album looks at humanity's future during this critical moment in time.
5: I'm sort of fast-forwarding where AI is like the most intelligent entity, and we're the ones in cages.
4: Will it be used to help or hurt? Will it be the downfall of humanity? The Swedish singer-songwriter dug into the technology, including working with a human studio to make an AI-generated music video, and he experimented with ChatGPT to write one of the songs on the album.
5: I've been trying out different AI models, and they were crap until they weren't.
4: Find out if he's sold on it, though. Jose Gonzalez joins us for conversation and live performances. I'm Kaleo. This is World Cafe. You know, I was really surprised by my conversation with Jose, because the debate around artificial intelligence has felt extremely binary at this point. But there is still plenty to learn, good and bad. Conversation just a few minutes away, but first, here is 10,000 Maniacs.

From NPR, it's World Cafe. Hi, I'm Stephen Caleo. Jose Gonzalez is a self-professed humanist who over the course of his career has made extremely human-sounding music. With just his voice and a nylon-stringed guitar, Gonzalez wrings emotion out of songs like Heartbeats or Killing for Love. It's a very organic feeling. So when I found out his new album was an urgent call to preserve the light of humanity, I thought the Swedish singer was putting out a record condemning AI and any number of the growing risks to our species and planet. But like Jose's music, it's not so simple. Against the Dying of the Light is concerned with the fate of humanity and wrestles with the technology that got us to this place. Will it be used to cure diseases and build a better world? Or will it be our downfall? In our conversation, the former scientist talks about his decision to experiment with AI, including co-writing a song with ChatGPT, and he makes a compelling case for why that's harmless compared to what could happen next. Our session gets underway with a live performance of the title track, taped in front of a studio audience. Here's Against the Dying of the Light, Jose Gonzalez on World Cafe.

0: recorded live in Philadelphia. It's Jose Gonzalez with Against the Dying of the Light. And it's the title track to his fifth studio album, which is available now. Our old friend, Jose Gonzalez, is our guest today. I'm Kaleo. This is World Cafe. Welcome back. So good to talk to you.
1: Thank you. Happy to be back here. It's good.
0: How's life treating you? How are things?
1: Pretty good. Just arrived to the States and I did first show yesterday. So trying out lots of new songs and the audience was amazing. So had a good start.
0: That's a good start to the first show. And we just heard the title track to the new album and famously a line from the Dylan Thomas poem, "Do Not Go Gentle Into That Good Night." Mm. Can you tell me why you were thinking about that poem, why you wanted that to be the title of the song and ultimately title of the album?
1: Well, I was writing that song and I sort of stumbled upon that sentence midway and recognized it while I was writing it and felt like I don't care where it comes from, it just fits very well here. And later, of course, I checked up the poem and I recognized the rage against the dying of the light. So don't go gentle into that good night. And thinking about how you shouldn't just accept death, you should try to to fight it. And the song, my song is I'm thinking about humanity and how we should try to avoid extinction. So very dramatic. And it felt right to have that sentence there. And it also fit the album as a whole. Because it's not only the topic of humanity and the risks, catastrophic or extinction risks, but also about enlightenment values and how I try to be someone who pushes for humanism, for reason and science and for progress in the sort of Steven Pinker type of way, where I feel like we've done a lot of things that led us here that are amazing and great. We should ask what we are doing good. Yeah. And if you see some backlashes, that's the part where I feel like we should fight against those backlashes.
0: Yeah. Well, we are at a very interesting moment in time. So much so that when you were talking about this album, you almost said, I hope these songs age badly. Yeah. Can you tell us why that was the case?
1: Yeah. I mean, I think on one end, the sort of enlightenment values part, I'm guessing that things will continue to go well in a sort of like jagged way.
0: It's so not line goes straight
1: up. Not always upwards, but sometimes downwards. Mm-hmm. But that's probably going to be okay in the long run, I am hoping. Mm-hmm. But the more specific thing that I was thinking about was AI and uncontrollable superintelligence that might lead to humans becoming obsolete. And so in my mind, I'm guessing that we might solve this next couple of years. And then this song and this album will age badly because I was one of the Luddites.
0: You know, we've had a lot of artists in the last year sit in this chair and we talk about the concept of AI, but it is a very specific niche of AI, which is the LLMs and the generative AI. But I want to be clear. You're talking about AI as the existential, not the 5% so many people are currently fixated on. Yeah.
1: Yeah. I mean, there's different. I'm not an AI expert, but I think it's good to distinguish between narrow AI, mm-hmm. The type of AI that drives you around, that soon, the type of AI that solves 3D structures of proteins. Mm-hmm. There's narrow AI, tool AI is another. Mm-hmm. Word, but then there's the AGI, the race towards AGI, an intelligence that is general, that may be agentic also, that can do lots of stuff, and so the CEOs themselves are saying like we should maybe have some sort of like get together or regulation before we do the self improvement, like letting AI build the next. Yes, and then maybe you have a runaway sort of intelligence that might not have us in mind.
0: Taking a step back, can you talk about maybe some of the musical decisions that you made for this record?
1: Yeah, I mean, I had the 20th anniversary of the first album, and I did some shows with that one, and felt right to go back to basics, rehearse and rehearse and rehearse with just one guitar, and see how far it got me. And it made, I made almost the whole album in that way, just one guitar and vocals. And it feels like that's my core style. Mm-hmm. So no drum machines on this one, but I did sort of switch from just one vocal to more vocals and lots of vocals. So I put my producer's hat after a while and try to see how the album can become more interesting. So I have lots of harmonies and a couple of songs.
0: Not just on your vocals though, right? Like in terms of using the guitar, you layer the guitar. Is that the right way to describe it?
1: Yeah. The Forever Dusk is one of the songs where I was struggling with the guitar playing and it felt, this sounds pretty good. But then I just tried two takes at the same time and panned them out. And all of a sudden it sounded more like a conversation between two guitars around a campfire. By the end of the recording phase, I usually sort of allow myself to do other stuff.
0: If you're just joining us on World Cafe, Jose Gonzalez is my guest. We're talking about his new album, Against the Dying of the Light. In the arc of the album, how does the song Losing Game fit in?
1: Yeah, it fits in musically as one of the Western African styled riff songs. Mm-hmm. So I've been doing that since my second album, that I've been inspired by music from Mali especially, and this is one of those. On the album we're using a lot of delays and echoes, inspired by dub music, and it's been part of the live show to do that. Thematically it's a song where I'm thinking, if you think about the chimpanzees, they were in the forest and then all of a sudden they're in cages, and we're the sort of the smart ape that put them in cages. And I'm sort of fast forwarding where AI is like the most intelligent entity, and we're the ones in cages. So I'm thinking, Losing Game, it's about the tragedy of the commons dilemma, where you might have everyone is doing stuff that seems right to them, but all of a sudden we're not seeing the big picture, and we're basically building our own cages. So that's the theme of that song. Yeah,
0: we would love to hear it.
1: Yeah,
0: it's Jose Gonzalez here on World Cafe.

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0: Recorded live in Philly, it's Jose Gonzalez with Joy. Can't help but sing here on World Cafe. It's a song from his new album, Against the Dying of the Light. You had a co-writer on that song, sort of. Tell me about him.
1: Yeah. So I always had difficulties writing lyrics. I'm a slow writer. Mm-hmm. And jokingly, I said in my first documentary that it would be nice to have a writer just like Elton John had his lyric writer. I mean, so I've been trying out different AI models, and they were crap until they weren't, and I got really surprised. So the way that I was working was to have my demo. Mm-hmm. I had my melody. I knew how many syllables I wanted approximately. I knew where the rhymes should be, and I started trying the different AI systems, and all of a sudden it was able to not only rhyme at the right place, have the right amount of syllables, but also make pretty good poetry, and in my opinion, and all of a sudden I could use that. So I prompted maybe 20 versions, did some editing, wrote my own sentences, of course. I wouldn't allow myself to only use the AI. But yeah, so it's a collaboration, the first sort of text collaboration that I've tried. And it felt right for the theme of the album to have that sort of a song where I'm sort of collaborating in a way that's, trying to have some sort of like reconciliation with the future that seems to be coming.
0: Do you think you'll use it again?
1: In this case, I wanted to have, because I have this doomy side of the album, and I wanted to quickly calibrate to something in between doomy and doomy Luddite versus naive techno optimist.
0: Yeah.
1: And that's why I felt like it was important to use it a bit more like an experiment than, but I probably use it again, but I think in my case, I'm going to be very upfront with my audience when I use it or I don't.
0: Yeah.
1: Because I think that's the part where many people get angry. Like, they hear a song and then like, but this wasn't a human thing.
0: Here's, I think, the sort of bigger question from my seat, because of the number of musicians who sat across from me and said it's a deal breaker. It's a non-negotiable. Yeah. They're pretty hard line to it. What do you say to those artists who have taken that absolutely, I don't want it in my music, I don't even want to think about it? Is it worth trying to talk to those people?
1: Yeah, it depends what you want to talk about. I think writing music, doing culture without any, choosing the tools that you want to use, mm-hmm. That's what I do. I stick to my nylon string guitar. I'm not going to touch an electric guitar
0: right.
1: when I'm writing for my solo stuff. But what I want to do is with this album is to reach out and with the sort of there are different levels of concern, mm-hmm. and you have the one with lots of job loss and might lead to social unrest. But above that, you have the extinction risk. And on that ladder of different risks, the theme of being concerned with music, AI making music or having artists using AI in their art, I think that comes pretty further down on the concern list. I'm not going to dismiss people that are sort of angry, but I want to calibrate their views.
0: You're listening to World Cafe. Jose Gonzalez is my guest. Against the Dying of the Light is his new album. And this is the song that opens the record. We're going to close with the song that opens the record.
1: Yeah,
0: it's a little cyclical thinking here. Hmm. Introduces the major themes of the album. Can you tell me, was this the first song you started writing for this record?
1: It wasn't the first one, but it was one of the first ones. And pretty quickly, I felt like, okay, this riff is fat.
0: Oh, it's so good. It's like a perfect way to start it.
1: it set the tone for the album. Being a bit of a contrast, it's similar to the last album, but it sets a contrast in a good way.
0: Beautiful. We would love to hear it. It's Jose Gonzalez here on World Cafe.

0: Recorded live in Philadelphia, it's Jose Gonzalez. His new album is available now. It is called Against the Dying of the Light. Jose, thank you so much for joining us here today on World Cafe.
1: Thank you so much.
0: Jose Gonzalez.
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0: Saturday evening at 9 on The Root.
1: Welcome back. It's World Cafe. I'm Kaleo. Yeah, that was different. That was not what I expected when I went into that conversation. But I appreciate Jose's candor and honesty and his viewpoint, his perspective, even though I disagree with it. But hey, that happens sometimes. Let's get back into music with Ye. By the way, thanks to our producer, Miguel Perez, for his work on the session. And if you want to see video of that performance and conversation, you can find it on our YouTube channel at World Cafe. Now back to what I was saying. Yeah. Here's Burning.

0: Coming soon to World Cafe, we'll be speaking with Monrovia, who performed that song Heavy Foot off his debut album Bloodline. Like I said, coming soon, and he's one of a kind. We're back in a minute with some blue-eyed soul out of Liverpool when we get back to World Cafe.
1: Hi, this is Scott Wallace, inviting you to tune in every Friday night at 6 for Rejuvenation, the very best in 60s and 70s soul, here on WRUR and WITH, The Root.

Welcome back to World Cafe. I am Kaleo. Man, when I saw this guy sing for the first time, it kicked my butt. Debut album from MT Jones hits you with some Liverpudlian blue-eye soul on his debut album, Joy. The song is called I Don't Understand.

0: Noah Kahan wraps up this edition of World Cafe with the song Doors. It's from his latest album, The Great Divide. Thanks to our affiliates nationwide. You make this show possible, and we produce this program from WXPN at the University of Pennsylvania in Philadelphia. Until we meet again in sound and time, I'm Stephen Kaleo. This has been World Cafe from NPR.
1: 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And by the estate of Joan B. Kroc, whose bequest serves as an enduring investment in the future of public radio and seeks to help NPR produce programming that meets the highest standards of public service in journalism and cultural expression.
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3: Mahmoud Khalil was detained by ICE and held for 104 days over campus protests for Palestinian rights. 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
0: From NPR, this is World Cafe. Hey, I am Kaleo. Sabrina Teitelbaum performs as Blondshell, and on her new single, she channels a few different musical eras.
7: Give me some good news. Tell me something that I did right.
0: The song is called Heart Has to Work So Hard. You'll hear it today from Blondshell, and we'll also take you to the club from recent Los Angeles transplant Arlo Parks on the song Beams. Plus, live from the archives, a couple of Daves. Burn. And Gray.
8: Please forgive me if I act a little strange.
0: And maybe we'll find some time for another David as well. Join us, won't you? This is World Cafe. Steady on. Sean Colvin gets us going in the right direction on World Cafe.

Welcome one, welcome all. I'm Stephen Kaleo. This is World Cafe, and I've got new music from Blondshell to start following up her last album, If You Asked for a Picture. Here's a standalone single that I am intrigued by because the sound of this song pulls very hard from the 90s, sure, as is Blondshell's hallmark, but there's also a distinct aughts vibe with its glossy production, and I always appreciate a slinky beat. The song's called Heart Has to Work So Hard. 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

0: Sugar, a good idea. You know what a good idea was? The band getting back together. They just had a run of shows in New York City. Sugar off of Copper Blue here on the Cafe. Courtney Barnett before that with Dead Fox. And I got a couple of Daves for you live from the archives when we get back to World Cafe.
1: Hey, I'm Cindy Howes. A Canadian legend hits the road. We're going to talk about it. A couple of new songs featuring Iron and Wine. We'll hear a set of music for the state of Ohio, new Taj Mahal, and some music to welcome June. Hope you can join me this week on Folk Alley.

0: Saturday morning at 8 on the route.
1: Welcome back. It's World Cafe, and it's live from the archives, as promised, a few Daves. Here's David Byrne in his solo career doing a great Talking Heads classic. It's Once in a Lifetime.

Water dissolving and water removing. 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

0: Thank you.
1: David Gray, Please Forgive Me on World Cafe. And also David Byrne, Once in a Lifetime. Live from the Archives happens every day, but you can check out thousands of performances and interviews with people not named Dave at worldcafe.org. And yes, plenty of other Daves too, including Mr. Matthews. All right. Oh gosh. Another David keeps us going. Here's Bowie. Fascination.

0: LCD sound system I can change off of This Is Happening. And if you ever have the chance to see the band live, you should. They are so good. They've got gigs in Boston and Atlanta before heading out to the West Coast. Going to spend some time in Vancouver and Pasadena and Minneapolis as well. Bunch of gigs. You should go check your local listings. We're back in a minute with more World Cafe.
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Song's called Beams. It's new music from Arlo Parks on the Cafe.

hey, that's the end of the show. Not because we played I did not designate Vampire Weekend's Capricorn as the closing overture of this radio program. Just worked out that way. But the fact remains, we've used all our time. Appreciate you listening so much. Thanks to the affiliate that you're listening to right now, because they made this show possible. And we produce this program from WXPN at the University of Pennsylvania in Philadelphia. Until next time, I'm Kaleo. This has been World Cafe from NPR.

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1: This is Asian View from NHK World Japan. I'm Raja Pradhan. Thursday marks 37 years since the Chinese military suppressed the student-led pro-democracy protest in Beijing's Tiananmen Square. The crackdown resulted in a large number of casualties. As the government continues to control information about the event, many young members of Chinese society are unaware of what happened on June 4, 1989. The Chinese government puts the death toll at 319, but many believe the true number is much higher.
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1: Led pro-democracy protests in Beijing's Tiananmen

0: solo career? And when he walked into NPR's New York Bureau, another one of his classics popped into my head. When you're in New York, do people sing to you? I'm an alien. No, I'm an alien. I'm a legal alien. I'm an English woman.
1: Only Shaggy does that.
0: Only Shaggy does that. But instead of talking about another rock album he's putting out, he came to speak about a musical he's been perfecting for years, The Last Ship. Right now, he's touring it around the world, and next week it goes to New York, the first musical to be staged at New York's Metropolitan Opera.
2: The ship was launched upon the tide, and all the townsfolk cheered.
0: Sting stars as the foreman, trying to rally his workers to build one last ship before everything shuts down.
1: I began this idea in 1990 when I went to visit my parents, who were both dying in the late 50s. In the same year that the shipyard was closing down, the death of the industry which has sustained that community and the death of my parents seemed to be inextricably linked. I'm still mourning them. But hopefully telling an uplifting story from that tragedy.
3: Our dreams may come as he lies sleeping.
0: What inspired it?
1: My earliest memories are of seeing a giant ship blocking the sun at the end of the street. Thousands of men and women walking to work every morning in this dark, frightening, noisy, hellish place. And I would think as a kid, is this my destiny? My grandfather had been a shipwright. My father was a lathe worker. And so I did everything in my power to escape this life. Got a scholarship for a school where they taught me Latin and history and philosophy. And they tried to make me a gentleman, but that was only half successful. But then I became a successful international musician.
0: I mean,

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1: Just a little bit from our supporters there. It is 7:19 a.m. I am Michaela Singleton, your morning edition host for WXXI News. It is a beautiful 62 degrees here in the downtown area. Plenty of sun with a few clouds, but I'll let meteorologist Josh Nichols explain more.
2: Warming up quickly after a cool start again here for the day today with nothing but bright sunshine. The high temperature into the low 70s lakeside with an onshore breeze in the afternoon, closer to 80 in Rochester. For tonight, it's mainly starlit, not quite as cool, the overnight low near 60. Wall-to-wall sunshine for the day on Friday with local lake breezes, again highs in the low 70s lakeside near 80 in Rochester. For WXXI News, I'm meteorologist Josh Nichols.
1: More than 10 degrees cooler for our listeners in Houghton, who sit at 54 degrees, but you will catch up to us soon here, just as sunny and up to 82. Coming up from NPR, Leila Faldeh speaks with former Defense Secretary and CIA Director Leon Panetta about President Trump's controversial appointment of Bill Pulte as Acting Director of National Intelligence. And that story coming up at 7:34 a.m. Then later, the Obama Presidential Center opens later this month, and NPR got a preview. So we have these and other headlines ahead of you on WXXI News. Taking a look at our traffic maps. It is still nice and clear across all our main highways. Nothing to slow you down, but do remember there is some road construction that's kind of constant around this time of year. Make sure you slow down for those workers, though I will say I appreciate them highly for finally getting some of those potholes filled. Stay tuned for further headlines on WXXI.
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1: Good morning. At 7:42, everyone, I'm Michaela Singleton, joining you from the WXXI News Studio in the High Falls area, where it is a beautiful 62 degrees, a couple of clouds, but plenty of sun, and we're going to keep that sun and ramp up right back into that 80-degree warmth from yesterday. I hope you enjoyed it. I certainly did. By the poolside. As we look at our headlines this weekend, the Rochester City School District will host the second annual Flower City Frenzy Robotics Competition. Dozens of teams are going to put their robots into action, trying to compete and win. Vicki Robertson is an electrical engineer. She mentors several robotics teams here in Rochester, and she joined WXXI's Connections with Evan Dawson to discuss her very direct concerns about how this competition is changing due to artificial intelligence.
2: There's been impacts. When 10 years ago, when I first started mentoring, we already had an autonomous part of the robotics game, but it was mostly done by a lot of programming and guessing. And now the autonomous is done with a Pathfinder program that uses AI and makes that part of the competition a lot more achievable for more teams. So that's been one change. They also let us use that in some of the essay writing for the awards and stuff. Definitely helps in grammar checking and all those things.
3: But has any of it affected how much students themselves have to learn? And has any of it reduced how much student learning is going on?
2: I don't think so, no. Not with the rules we have. The students are still actually writing code. We're not having AI-generated code. The students are working side by side with mentors. That's the magic of FIRST, is that students work side by side with a mentor to build the robot and code it and design it, everything.
3: Absolutely. And that's been the model. Are you worried about the future given AI, or does AI make you more optimistic?
2: I wouldn't say it makes me more optimistic.
3: But you work in robotics. Can't you sell it for me a little? No?
2: Not really, no. I think there's aspects that are scary. I think there's aspects that are good tools. And as long as we can find the right guardrails that we can use it as an effective tool, it's a good tool. But if we ignore those things, ignore the warning signs, then, yeah, it's kind of scary.
1: The full conversation is on our website, wxxinews.org/connections.
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0: It's Morning Edition from NPR News. I'm Steve Inskeep.
5: And I'm Layla Falden. A second federal agency will consider President Trump's arch at a public meeting today. Plans call for a tall, white, triumphal arch with gold statues of eagles and Lady Liberty on top. Stairs and elevators inside would lead to an observation deck where visitors could take in the view. NPR's Rachel Treisman visited the proposed site and reports on the views it could block.
6: Trump wants to build his monumental arch in a traffic circle on the Virginia side of Arlington Memorial Bridge, which connects to D.C. over the Potomac River. On a recent sunny morning, well past rush hour, the circle saw a steady stream of cars, tour buses, and airplanes overhead.
7: Occasionally, some cyclists pass by, a couple of walkers on foot. Some big tour groups have been boarding their buses nearby, but it's pretty quiet.
6: The most noteworthy thing about this grassy roundabout is the view. As I stood inside the circle, I was about halfway between two important monuments.
7: On one side of me, I can see the back of the Lincoln Memorial with its iconic columns and flat top. On the other side, towards the west, I can see the imposing gate of Arlington National Cemetery, and above that, sort of a green hill.
6: At the top of the hill is Arlington House, the mansion that once belonged to Confederate General Robert E. Lee. It's no coincidence that the Lincoln Memorial was built in 1922 directly across from Lee's property turned cemetery. Here's Neil Flanagan, an architect and public historian in D.C.
8: The Potomac River was the border between the North and South, nominally, during the Civil War. So it's literally crossing the border and sort of trying to heal those wounds.
6: Trump's proposed arch would stand 250 feet tall, more than twice the height of the Lincoln Memorial. Critics worry it will obstruct the view and the message it sends. That's one of the concerns members of the public raised when the Commission for Fine Arts discussed the arch last month. Elizabeth Merritt with the National Trust for Historic Preservation called it one of the most symbolic vistas in D.C.
9: Arlington Memorial Bridge was intentionally designed with a low profile to respect the visual and symbolic vistas connecting the National Mall and Arlington National Cemetery.
6: The commission, packed with Trump allies, ultimately granted final approval to the design. But the project faces other hurdles, including a lawsuit by Vietnam War veterans. It also needs approval from the National Capital Planning Commission, another Trump-friendly federal agency that will consider the arch at its meeting today. If the nearly 1,700 public comments it's received are any indication, the size and placement of the arch are just some of the criticisms likely to surface.
8: This is a really weird location to put anything.
6: As Flanagan notes, there are questions about traffic patterns, pedestrian access, and potential flight impacts at nearby Reagan National Airport. The Trump administration says it's looking into all of this. When asked about blocking the view, both the White House and Interior Department told NPR that the arch will, quote, enhance the visitor experience at Arlington National Cemetery.
10: You can do things that are people-oriented without building something.
6: Karen Iglesias is an adjunct professor at the University of Maryland School of Landscape Architecture. She says there are ways to celebrate the country's 250th birthday without permanently altering its landscape.
10: We can have fireworks and porta potties. You know, I mean, let's act like it's going to be here in another 50 years, too.
6: Critics want the traffic circle to stay empty so the legacy of the structures around it can live on. Rachel Treisman, NPR News.

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1: Good morning once again at 8:19 a.m., everyone. I'm Michaela Singleton, your morning edition host here for WXXI. We just bumped up another degree into 74 degrees, plenty of sun. And even though what I'm looking at on our weather checker says cloudy, I looked out the window. I described those clouds as wisps, barely a wisp of a cloud to be seen. Here's meteorologist Josh Nichols with a longer outlook.
2: Warming up quickly after a cool start again here for the day today with nothing but bright sunshine. The high temperature into the low 70s lakeside with an onshore breeze in the afternoon, closer to 80 in Rochester. For tonight, it's mainly starlit, not quite as cool, the overnight low near 60. Wall-to-wall sunshine for the day on Friday with local lake breezes, again highs in the low 70s lakeside near 80 in Rochester. For WXXI, I'm meteorologist Josh Nichols.
1: In your further headlines, former Columbia graduate student Mahmoud Khalil has been free from immigration detention for nearly a year, but he's still the target for deportation, and he's trying to appeal the Supreme Court.
3: What happened to me is wrong, and they want to fight it until the end. 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
1: We can hear that conversation coming up in just under a minute here, ahead on WXXI News. Stay tuned for these and further headlines as we progress throughout the start of your morning.
4: 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His breakout role was in the HBO series The Wire as police detective Lester Freeman. In Spike Lee's The Five Bloods, he was a Vietnam veteran. In real life, Peters opposed the war and was arrested at a protest which changed his life. He moved to London, starred in musicals there, and now stars in the series The Burrows. 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

0: It's 8:42 a.m., and I'm Michaela Singleton, joining you from the WXXI News Studios in the downtown Rochester High Falls area, where it is a beautiful 74, getting up into 75, actually, degrees just now, kind of bumping up as we go, and it's going to keep going that way up into the mid-80s for the rest of the afternoon, so maybe get some sunscreen, hydrate, and be safe for the start of your Thursday. For our headlines, this weekend, the Rochester City School District will host the second annual Flower City Frenzy Robotics Competition. Dozens of teams are going to put their robots to the test and try to compete and win. Vicki Robertson is an electrical engineer who mentors several robotics teams here in Rochester, and she joined WXXI's Connections with Evan Dawson, and she wanted to talk about how the competition is changing due to artificial intelligence. In fact, Robertson was very direct about the concerns she has for AI.
1: There's been impacts. When 10 years ago, when I first started mentoring, we already had an autonomous part of the robotics game, but it was mostly done by a lot of programming and guessing, and now the autonomous is done with the Pathfinder program that uses AI and makes that part of the competition a lot more achievable for more teams. So that's been one change. They also let us use that in some of the essay writing for the awards and stuff. Definitely helps in grammar checking and all those things.
2: But has any of it affected how much students themselves have to learn? And has any of it reduced how much student learning is going on?
1: I don't think so, no. Not with the rules we have. The students are still actually writing code. We're not having AI-generated code. The students are working side by side with mentors. That's the magic of FIRST, is that students work side by side with a mentor to build the robot and code it and design it, everything.
2: Absolutely. And that's been the model. Are you worried about the future given AI, or does AI make you more optimistic?
1: I wouldn't say it makes me more optimistic.
2: But you work in robotics. Can't you sell it for me a little? No?
1: Not really, no. I think there's aspects that are scary. I think there's aspects that are good tools. And as long as we can find the right guardrails that we can use it as an effective tool, it's a good tool. But if we ignore those things, ignore the warning signs, then, yeah, it's kind of scary.
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4: 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I'm Steve Inskeep.
5: And I'm Leila Faudel. Health officials in many states now have less power to fight disease outbreaks than they did during the COVID-19 pandemic. NPR health correspondent Rob Stein reports on the changes.
6: All the COVID lockdowns, school closures, mask mandates, and vaccine requirements left many Americans furious.
7: There's been such an enormous backlash from the COVID-19 pandemic right across America, particularly in red states.
6: Lawrence Gostin studies public health law at Georgetown University.
7: It's become, you know, part of our national lore of overreaching government.
6: The Trump administration has reined in the Centers for Disease Control and Prevention in part because of that backlash. But most public health powers are local, and since the pandemic, more than half of the states made changes to their authorities to respond to public health emergencies, including many that watered down their powers.
7: Taken all together, we're in a much weaker position post-COVID in handling a health emergency.
6: At least 15 new laws in states such as Alabama, Virginia, and Louisiana imposed restrictions on declaring official public health emergencies, declarations necessary to do things like muster disease fighters and clear away red tape. Dr. Georges Benjamin heads the American Public Health Association.
8: They have said, well, if you want to do this, you now need to come to the legislature to get it, or the legislature has the authority now to reverse it. Moving these authorities from a government official who has a legal responsibility for the health and well-being of the community to a committee to make a decision, I'm worried that many of the public health officials now have their hands tied.
6: Some states, including Kansas and Utah, have hamstrung key countermeasures, such as the authority to quarantine people who might have been infected with a dangerous pathogen, or isolate people who are already sick. Some, like Florida, Texas, and Oklahoma, pulled back authorities to impose mask mandates. Others have limited vaccination requirements or restrictions on gatherings.
8: If you think about what that really means, it's like telling the police department that you can't arrest people, that you can't protect people when you know there's extreme weather happening.
6: At the same time, some state and local health departments have lost staff and funding, and some state and local health officials are more skittish about pulling the levers they have left. Some were harassed or threatened over COVID, and some who objected to the pandemic response are now in charge. Here's Lawrence Gostin again from Georgetown.
7: There are a lot of public health commissioners now who are not traditional public health people and who are much more MAHA or MAGA. And so I think all in all, you've got weakened authority, you've got weakened political backing, and you don't have traditional public health scientists at the head of state public health agencies.
6: Some people support some changes. James Hodge is a public health law professor at Arizona State University.
9: Anytime you're building a level of accountability into how we utilize some of the most restrictive public health measures in the United States, like social distancing measures, closures, quarantine, isolation, okay, fine. You want to impose some new accountability? I'm fine with that.
6: With a few hantavirus cases tied to the Dutch cruise ship still popping up, the Ebola crisis growing, and millions of international visitors arriving for the World Cup, the next domestic outbreak may be just one plane ride away, or already just around the corner. Rob Stein, NPR News.
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0: Good morning again at 8:50 a.m. I'm Michaela Singleton with the updates to your traffic and weather. Traffic still looks nice and clear across all of the highways, 390, 490, 590, all looking great. There is that reported accident at Westridge Road at Glenora Gardens, so I know that's a pretty busy stretch out there in Greece. Keep it in mind as you head out the door, or maybe as you're already in the car and listening on your way to start your Thursday morning. The weather is delightfully beautiful. 75 degrees outside of our High Falls studio, and it says partly cloudy, but I looked. Those clouds are wisps. You can barely see a thing. It's beautifully sunny. It's going to get back up into the 80s again later today. Coming up on the BBC NewsHour at 9 a.m., Israel and Lebanon have agreed to renew their ceasefire, but Israel says it will continue ground operations. So it's not clear if Hezbollah will also comply. And further, SpaceX's prospective stock market valuation of $1.75 trillion. My goodness, the pie in the sky is looking pretty big. Well, we have more headlines as well as these all on WXXINews.org. Visit us and stay tuned.
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13: From Marketplace, I'm Nancy Marshall-Genzer in Washington. The Federal Reserve says more consumers are pinching pennies amid higher inflation. Many businesses are reporting cooling demand. The Fed's latest snapshot of economic conditions, known as the Beige Book, also includes reports of increased credit card use. Marketplace's Nova Safo has more.
14: The latest survey covers mid-April through May, and it finds energy price increases quickly affecting consumers and exacerbating disparities in the K-shaped economy. One survey respondent said middle-income households were, quote, squeezing more life out of every dollar. Inflation was biting across business sectors. Dealerships reported less demand for new cars. Consumers cut back on weekend trips. Manufacturing customers pulled back on investments. Hiring remained stuck in low-fire, low-hire mode, except at defense and data center-related companies, which continue to grow. Fed policymakers meet in 2 weeks to discuss interest rates. I'm Nova Safo for Marketplace.
13: We just learned that 225,000 people filed new claims for unemployment benefits last week, a bit more than expected. The Bureau of Labor Statistics releases its May jobs report tomorrow. One of the stats it tracks has been slowly but steadily rising over the past few years. The number of people working part-time for economic reasons, that's BLS speak for workers who'd like to be full-time but had their hours cut or haven't been able to find full-time jobs, that number hit a low as the economy came out of the pandemic, but since then, it's up 35%. Marketplace's Henry Epp reports.
15: 22-year-old Vincent Ruggiero, like a lot of recent college grads, has been working multiple part-time jobs. After he graduated in December, he had a tutoring gig with Teach for America, 10 hours a week, another 10 hours a week in a role with a youth advocacy organization.
16: These roles are great. These roles will help me in my professional career, but I want to achieve full-time work.
15: Both jobs ended in May. Now he's driving for a delivery service and picking up odd jobs. He's also applying to open positions, close to 200 so far.
16: It's been a job of its own. If you feel like you have to just send out application after application, it takes the life out of you, even more so than like a traditional office job.
15: He's had some success. He landed a full-time teaching assistant gig that starts in August, but he's still hoping something different comes through, either in state or local government or the nonprofit sector, where he can put his political science degree to work. Ruggiero's situation is pretty typical of the job market right now.
17: On the surface, people are, finding jobs.
15: Aaron Terrazas is an independent labor economist.
17: But that doesn't really speak to the types of work that they're taking or how satisfied they are with that work.
15: The rising number of people working part-time for economic reasons tells us that a lot of people would like to be working more, whether it's satisfying or not. The measure is likely an undercount of the number of workers who want more hours, says Lonnie Golden, an economics professor at Penn State Abington.
18: Because a lot of our part-time workforce are working maybe 15, 20 hours a week and want to work 25 or 30.
15: But the Bureau of Labor Statistics only counts part-timers who say they are ready to work 35 or more hours a week.
18: That is to say, we miss a lot of the people that are part-time who want to work a few more hours per week, but not necessarily at full-time level of hours.
15: That's where 62-year-old Rosanna Landis-Weaver of Hyattsville, Maryland, finds herself. She was laid off from a full-time job at a nonprofit in 2024.
19: I never thought like it was going to be early retirement, but I thought, I'll take a little break and then find something else.
15: She figured she had plenty of work experience to pick up another full-time role, but when she started applying,
19: Nothing.
15: Now she's consulting part-time, and after so long out of the full-time workforce, she's not totally sure she wants to go back.
19: I could not do the kind of work that I did in the past, work the kind of hours, stay at the desk for that many hours.
15: But a full-time income wouldn't hurt. She has a son who just finished his freshman year in college. I'm Henry Epp for Marketplace.
13: Let's do the numbers. The Dow, S&P, and NASDAQ futures are mixed in the 0.3% to 1% range, with the Dow future up 475 points, trying to make up for yesterday.
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13: As we await the government's big hiring and unemployment reports tomorrow, we wanted to check in on the Mountain West, where construction jobs are seeing an early boost thanks to an unusually mild winter. Marketplace's Caitlin Tan has the details.
20: During an icy cold winter, construction is pretty limited.
21: You can't lay asphalt in temperatures that are below, I think, 45 degrees. Like, it doesn't work.
20: Jody Green is in Flathead Valley, Montana with Schellinger Construction. And when their road contracts started this spring, full work crews hit the ground paving.
21: We didn't have a lot of snow on the ground, so we weren't having to wait on ice to get off of the roads or the bridges.
20: A strong start to construction showed up in Montana's job numbers.
22: We've seen about 2,100 additional jobs in construction through the first 4 months of the year.
20: Amy Watson is Montana's chief economist. She says normally they don't see a ramp up until the snow has reliably melted.
22: That July through September timeframe.
20: Colorado also saw roughly 4,000 extra construction jobs. In Park City, Utah, which is known for its deep, powdery snow, workers were building an outdoor city swimming pool.
23: It has a climbing wall, has a slide for toddlers.
20: Ken Fisher is the recreation director. He says construction finished a week earlier than planned.
23: It's easier to work when it's 40, 50 degrees than if it is 20 degrees.
20: The pool is opening this weekend, just in time for summer break. I'm Caitlin Tan for Marketplace.
13: And in Washington, I'm Nancy Marshall-Genzer with the Marketplace Morning Report from APM, American Public Media.
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0: 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We have the BBC News Hour coming up in 6 minutes here on WXXI. And as we take a look outside to the beautifully sunny skies and hardly a cloud in sight, it is 77 degrees coming up, 75 degrees, gonna bump up into the 80s later on in the afternoon. And it's a beautiful summer day.
24: 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Mike Murray filling in for Scott Regan this morning. Coming up, we have got some nice stuff from John Prine, The Meters. Oh, a couple of golden oldies in here, as well as music from Little Village, and Casey Musgrave, and so much more. But to get things started with music from Chris Isaak.

0: You're listening to Open Tunings on the Route. Casey Musgraves going back to 2013. Same trailer, different park. And back on the map before that, Etta James with a Sunday Kind of Love off her 1960 LP, At Last. Marty Brahm before that with Belly of the Beast. Chris Isaak with Beautiful Homes from his San Francisco Days LP.
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0: Mike Murray here on The Root. Greg Townsend has a new LP out. It's called Solo Street. Here's the title track.

and down my face, cause I thought I was dying. 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You never know. Lo and behold, almost immediately I had reason to believe my prayer had been heard in a very special place. But it's what happened. I heard this sound. Yes. Yes. It was harps and angels. 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I was too sick to roll over and see him, but I could hear him singing ever so beautifully in my ear. Then the sound began to subside, and it sounded like background singers. Voice come down, not from the heaven above. It was a voice full of anger from the Old Testament, a voice full of love from the new one. He was streaking it up like it was the middle of the day. And I lay there quiet, listening to what that voice had to say. He said, "You ain't been a good man.

0: ain't no Hobbs and Angels coming for you. You trombone.
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1: So, actually, the main thing about this story is, for me, there really is an afterlife, and I hope to see all of you there. 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
1: W-I-T-H, W-R-U-R, Open Tunings and Muddy Waters from the summer of 1956. Don't go no further. Well, you don't have to, because Friday nights at 9, it's Blacks and Blues with great Doug Curry, and you get Muddy and so much more. Some great music from 9 to midnight here, Fridays on The Root. Before that, Bonnie Raitt, going back 50 years, woo! A song written by Jackson Browne, Under the Falling Sky. Randy Newman, title track from Harps and Angels. And the title track from Solo Street by Mr. Greg Townsend, his latest instrumental fare. And it sounds great, really does. Here's Emmylou Harris on The Root.

Tittle Zone.

Open Tunings on the route with Lake Street Dive and a tune called, what do we have here? Oh, yeah, Get Around off the Good Together LP. Before that, The Meters, going back to 1969. Top five R&B, top 30 on the pop charts. The Sissy Strut, John Prine. Did Automobile and Emmylou Harris off the 13 LP and Sweetheart of the Pines. Well, coming up, we have got a David Bowie cover by Lulu, of all people. Right now, Mr. Neil Young on the route.

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Mike Murray sitting in for Scott this morning. We just heard from Hovdy, Hovvdy. Big World is the name of the release, and Try, Try, Try. Before that, Gia Margaret with Good Friend, Mash McCann from 1970, As the Years Go By, number one hit in Canada, top 30 here. New music from the Mike Jacoby Electric Trio before that, and Together, and Neil Young and Crazy Horse with Powder Finger. Well, tonight at Iron Smoke Distillery, this band, The Morning Sun, will be playing. Show starts at 7:30. Opening the show are the surf instrumental combo, the Rhino Chasers. The Morning Sun, here on The Root.

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0: Hi, this is Nick Forster. This week in E-Town, we've got a great show featuring singer-songwriter Daniel Rodriguez, the band The Infamous String Dusters, and my interview with the Buddhist monk who organized the Walk for Peace all the way from Texas to Washington, D.C. That's this week in E-Town.
1: Sunday at 1 p.m. here on The Root. Mike Murray with you, filling in for Scott today. Dave Cain will be back in tomorrow morning at 9. We just heard David Bowie, of course. Rebel, Rebel off the Diamond Dogs LP. The Neanderthals and a great version of Space Oddity off their Neanderthals in Space LP. Eddie Angel and the crew. For that, Lulu and the Man Who Sold the World. David Bowie helping out on that, of course. Also on saxophone. And John Bonham is playing drums on that. Kicked off the set with Rochester's Morning Sun. And watch this, and they will be at Iron Smoke Distillery this evening at 7:30. Opening up for them will be the surf instrumental band, the Rhino Chasers. Right now on The Root, music from Brian Lindsay.

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The Root, WRURWITH, the Open Tuning Show. Mike Murray sitting in for Scott Regan. Dave Kane will be in tomorrow from 9 to noon. Of course, Chuck Berry is what we just heard from 1964, hit for him, but made even more famous, of course, by Pulp Fiction. Before that, the Crawling King Snakes and Philadelphia Baby. If the singer sounded familiar, it was Robert Plant. Phil Collins on drum, Dave Edmonds on guitar, and a cat named Paul Martinez on bass. He played bass for acts as different as Chicken Shack and the Adverts, amongst others. From the Porky's soundtrack, 1985, Philadelphia Baby. Before that, the late Ronnie Dawson backed up with the Frantic Flattops. Hi to Frank out there. Glad you're doing better. Crazy Mixed Up World. We heard Little Village, She Runs Hot. And Brian Lindsay with Unconditional started off this set. Well, well, well. Keep it rolling with new music from Joby Riccio on The Root.

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We just heard the Rolling Stones from their latest Foreign Tongues and In the Stars. Before that, Bobby Womack, going back to 1974, a song he did with the Valentinos, I believe. And back in 64 and 74, he did his own version, top 10 hit for him, Looking for Love. Danielle Ponder before that with Roll the Credits. And the latest from Joby Riccio and Doesn't Matter. Yes, it does. So keep it tuned here to The Root. Of course, you heard Bobby Womack, and you do know that Rejuvenation, 6 o'clock Friday nights with Mr. Scott Wallace, brings you the best of soul music and rhythm and blues. Mike Murray here with you for another hour or so. Dave Kane in tomorrow morning at 9. Right now, going way back to All That May Do My Rhyme, Mr. Rocky Erickson on The Root.

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0: New music from Future Islands. Off their LP, From a Hole in the Floor to a Fountain of Youth, a tune called The Ink Well. Before that, Beatles from Yellow Submarine, It's All Too Much. Los Lobos and their great cover of Ray Charles' Lonely Avenue. The Flying Burrito Brothers from Burrito Deluxe and High Fashion Queen. And Rocky Erickson with You Don't Love Me Yet. But keep listening, folks. Keep listening.
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Open Tunings on the Route with Michael Nesmith and the First National Band from 1970, Magnetic South, and Joanne. Before that, Ryan Bingham, Ballad of a Texas Gentleman, off They Call Us the Lucky Ones. Robert Plant, yet again, and Alison Krauss, Raising Sand was the LP, Stick With Me, Baby. And we heard Wadsworth with All Laid Down from A Love in Bloom. Stay tuned to The Root, half hour or so. It'll be the World Cafe from noon to 2, and then Hannah from 2 to 6, and Tony Brown from 6 to 8. So just leave it right here on The Root. When

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1: Open Tunings. Mike Murray sitting in for Scott for a few more minutes. Dave Kane will be in tomorrow at 9 a.m. We just heard music going way back to 1980. Toronto's Martha and the Muffins with Echo Beach. Beach Boys, wouldn't it be nice going back 60 years? Same for the Kinks. Sunny Afternoon. Linda Ronstadt with a great version of I Can't Let Go off the Mad Love LP. And we started things out with Grace Potter and Love Me Not. Right now, here's music from Sarah Jaros on The Root.

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2: Wrapping things up on today's Open Tunings, William Devane from 1974. Be thankful for what you've got. Grateful Dead with Alabama Getaway. Wings, Denny Lane got a chance to sing with Deliver Your Children. And Sarah Jaros, Runaway from Follow Me Down. Indeed, thanks to Scott for letting me fill in this week. Dave Kane will be in tomorrow at 9, and keep it tuned here to The Root. We've got coming up in a minute or so, it'll be the World Cafe. Then 2 to 6, it's Afternoons with Hannah. And from 6 to 8, it's Tony Brown. So leave it here. And I hope you'll join me on a whole lot of Shakin' Radio show Sunday at 4 p.m.

0: Olivia Rodrigo had the best-selling song of 2021 with her record-breaking debut, Driver's License. To some, it might have seemed like an overnight success, but for Olivia, it was another step in a long journey that started when she was just a little kid.
1: I would perform anywhere. My parents have a video of me performing at a grocery store opening in my hometown.
0: She went on to act in Disney TV shows, so she had an audience. But she admits her sudden musical fame even surprised her.
1: I was in Salt Lake City, Utah, and I went to a drive-thru, and someone was like, oh, yeah, can I take a picture with you? And I was like, oh, yeah, yeah, yeah, from the show, from the show. And they're like, oh, no, I love that song, Driver's License, that you made. And it just, like, absolutely floored me. I was like, wow, so cool, because I feel like songs are such an intimate representation of who you are as a person.
0: Olivia Rodrigo's new album, You Seem Pretty Sad for a Girl So in Love, comes out later this month. So we revisit her last appearance on the show today. I'm Raina Duris, and this is an Encore World Cafe. Before we get into that encore session, here's Brandi Carlile, Broken Horses.

0: This is an Encore World Cafe. I'm Raina Duris. Olivia Rodrigo is releasing her new album, You Seem Pretty Sad for a Girl So in Love, on June 12th. So today, we're revisiting her session when she joined me to talk about her 2023 album, Guts. Enjoy. Olivia Rodrigo is the kind of person who seems uniquely well-suited to being famous. She's talented and beautiful, yeah, but also, unlike lots of young celebrities before her, she seems to thrive in the high-pressure environment of being a star. She has the wide-eyed, excited energy of a person who's just won the lottery, but she's also smart. She knows what she's doing, and she's worked very hard to get to where she is. Olivia's had a massive few years, releasing her debut album Sour to both critical acclaim and commercial success. It won the Grammy for Best Pop Vocal Album, and the lead single Driver's License topped the Billboard Hot 100, broke streaming records, and was an international number one hit. And even though that all happened before her 21st birthday, Olivia Rodrigo has managed to keep her head above the hype and not only stay creative, but also live as normal a life as you can as a multi-platinum selling Grammy-winning 20-year-old. She's back with her second album, another chart topper called Guts. Today, she joins me to talk about writing Guts and the road that got her here, including her gigs as a kid acting on Disney shows like Bizardvark and High School Musical, The Series. Those are gigs she says helped her become a better songwriter. Olivia also talks about how grateful she is for the support of her family, her fans, and how excited she is for her future, both musical and otherwise. Our conversation is in just a minute. First, from Guts, it's Olivia Rodrigo, Vampire.
1: I hate to give the satisfaction that's

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Sometimes when I close my eyes, 6 months of torture you sold to some forbidden paradise. I loved you truly.

0: bleed me dry like a damn vampire.
1: On World Cafe, that was Olivia Rodrigo with Vampire. It's from her new album, Guts. I'm Raina Duris, and I'm thrilled to have Olivia Rodrigo here with me today. Olivia, welcome to the World Cafe.
2: Hey, thank you so much for having me.
1: I'm so happy to have you here. That song was the first single that you released after the massive success of your debut album, Sour. It is a huge, huge, huge song. It starts with the piano. It grows into this really intense track. And I would imagine that there's a certain level of pressure when it comes to trying to choose the first single for your second record. What was behind your decision to make Vampire that song that would mark your return?
2: Yeah, I mean, there was an enormous amount of pressure. At the time that I put out Vampire, I think I hadn't put out music in like 2 years-ish, which is kind of a long time. And Sour was so unexpectedly successful in such a wonderful way. But there was definitely a lot of voices in my head telling me like what the next thing should be. And, you know, what are people going to think of it? All the, you know, normal things that go through your head when you're doing a sophomore album. But yeah, I always really loved the song Vampire. I think it's a good introduction into Guts as a whole. I think it's a great first single because I think it's sort of, you know, it has some elements of songs from Sour. You know, it's kind of this piano ballad. It's a little bit of a heartbreak song, but I think it maybe had some more nuance and, you know, showed maybe a little bit more maturity than some of the songs on my first album. So it's a really special song to me, and I'm happy that some people are resonating with it. That's all you can hope for.
1: Yeah, I mean, and your voice sounds phenomenal in it.
2: Thank you.
1: I want to talk a bit more about that pressure that comes with releasing the second album after a very successful debut. How did that pressure, because you mentioned, you know, trying to quiet those voices and things like that, how did it change the way that you wrote?
2: I think I just had to learn how to, A, just try to write music that I wanted to hear. That was just like my primary goal in the studio. I'm like, I don't care about beating anything that came before. I don't care about how it does on the charts or if the radio stations like it, whatever. Like, I just want to make something that I would love. And B, I think I really had to learn how to have discipline in the craft of songwriting. You know, I just had to show up every day and write something, even if I didn't, you know, particularly feel like it. I think it really sharpened my skills as a songwriter, having to do that.
1: Yeah. What would it be like on a day when you walked in and you're like, I got nothing today? Would you just sit there and try?
2: Yeah. I mean, it happens so often. I'm a big believer in quantity. Like, I'm a big quantity-based songwriter. Sometimes I like write so many bad songs, and I think that's how you get to the good ones. I think just like showing the creative gods that you're there, showing up, you know, ready to do the work goes a long way. It's like half the battle. But yeah, I mean, there were certain days where I was in the studio where I would just kind of be petrified with fear and, you know, hearing all these voices in my head and feeling all this pressure that sometimes I kind of felt like I couldn't really, you know, write or be as creative as I wanted to. And that's definitely a hurdle that I had to overcome while making this album. But yeah, it's a good thing to know how to overcome, I suppose.
1: You worked with producer and songwriter Daniel Nigro on Guts, and you worked with him on Sour. And it's just the two of you listed in the songwriting credits. Could you talk about what makes your chemistry with Daniel such a remarkable thing?
2: Yeah. I mean, I love him. I think he's like my creative soulmate. I like love working with him, and he has such great taste, and I trust him so implicitly. And also, I think it was really such a godsend that I got to make the sophomore record with him, because I made Sour with him. I made my first record with him. And so we kind of understood all of the pressures that I was facing, because he was facing the exact same pressures,
1: right?
2: You know, so we were kind of in the same boat.
1: Yeah. I definitely hear differences between your debut album and this one. I hear, you know, growth as an artist. For you, was there a moment on this album when you were making it where you really felt that change in evolution, where you were like, oh, I've never done that thing before? That was amazing.
2: Yeah, I think when I wrote the song All American Bitch, that's my favorite song on the record. I really love it. And I wrote it in my living room, and I remember writing it and feeling like I really said what I wanted to say in that song. And I think it's kind of musically more adventurous than my last album. I think I have a lot more confidence now than I did when I was 17 to sort of say what I want to say, however I want to say it, and, you know, explore different, you know, melodies and, you know, sonic textures and stuff like that.
1: Let me quickly reintroduce you. I'm talking to Olivia Rodrigo today on World Cafe. I'm so glad you mentioned the song All American Bitch, because it was the next song that I wanted to play from the record.
2: Oh, yay.
1: It's the opening track from Guts. And there's a lot to unpack in here. And I picked out a couple lines. The line, I am built like a mother and a total machine, which I really love. The part about using Coca-Cola bottles only to curl your hair. And then the repeated part, I'm grateful all the time. I'm sexy and I'm kind. I'm pretty when I cry. And you've said that this song expresses something that you've been trying to express since you were, I think you said 15.
2: Yeah.
1: Do you remember what the seed of the idea for this song was?
2: Yeah. I was reading Slouching Towards Bethlehem by Joan Didion, and there's this article in the book where she talks about going to San Francisco and hanging out with all these hippie kids, like in the 70s. All these runaway kids who would just like go and drop acid in San Francisco. It's like a really interesting article. But one of the kids was talking about his mom, who he like ran away from. And he said that she was an all-American bitch. And I thought that that was such an interesting title. And so I wrote it down. And I love the song so much. It's kind of a satire about what I feel like the perfect, you know, all-American woman should be. And, you know, all these kind confines that, you know, girls and women are placed into in our society. So yeah, I really love it. It's a really fun one. And I'm very excited to play it on tour too. I think it's going to be a rager, hopefully.
1: Let's hear it. Here's Olivia Rodrigo with All American Bitch on World Cafe.

0: All American Bitch by Olivia Rodrigo from her new album Guts. My name is Raina Duris. You're listening to World Cafe. I'm chatting with Olivia Rodrigo today. So, Olivia, I want to go back in time a little bit. You've been singing since you were basically old enough to make sounds. What are your earliest memories of singing for people?
1: Oh, I sang at the craziest events. I was so into performing. I would perform anywhere. My parents have a video of me performing at a grocery store opening in my hometown. I used to perform
0: What did you perform at a grocery store? Like, what song do you do at a grocery store?
1: I don't know. I was really into like country. I was really into like Carrie Underwood. I probably performed like Before He Cheats when I'm like 5 years old. It's just like funny things like that. And I used to, I performed at like casino fundraisers in the lobby. I loved it so much. I don't know. My parents must have been so weirded out by me performing at all those weird places, but yeah, I guess it paid off. So here I am.
0: I mean, they supported you lots. Is there a moment or a story in your sort of family lore where they realized, okay, Olivia is going to probably do more than just sing songs in the living room or sing at a grocery store opening?
1: Gosh. I'm not sure. I mean, in a really beautiful way, I think my family is so proud of me for all of the success that I've had in the music industry. But I also feel like they were equally as proud of me for like graduating elementary school. You know what I mean? Like they're very supportive all across the board, and they'd be supportive of anything I do, which is just, I'm so grateful for that. And I'm so lucky. It's always nice to have people who keep you grounded.
0: Yeah.
1: It's awesome.
0: In 2019, you were on the show High School Musical, the musical, the series. You wrote a song for it called All I Want. It ended up doing really well. I'm just going to play.

0: So that's a bit of the song, All I Want. When you're acting, you're performing other people's words and other people's lines. Mm-hmm. How did it feel getting to sing your own words on the show?
1: It was incredible. I mean, I'm very grateful to the executives and creative people on that show who gave me that opportunity. I was just a 16-year-old girl, you know, writing songs in my bedroom, and they're like, oh, you should, you know, write a song for this show that is, you know, that we're making. And I was really, really grateful for that opportunity. And that song is so funny to think about. I can't believe I wrote it so long ago. It feels like yesterday, but, I love acting so much. But I think writing songs has always been my first passion. And I remember the first time I got recognized for a song, that I wrote instead of a character that I was playing. I think I was in Salt Lake City, Utah, and I went to a drive-thru, and someone was like, oh, yeah, can I take a picture with you? And I was like, oh, yeah, from the show. And they're like, oh, no, I love that song, Driver's License, that you made. And it just, like, absolutely floored me. I was like, wow, so cool, because I feel like songs are such an intimate representation of who you are as a person. And,
0: yeah.
1: You know, not that acting isn't intimate, but it's just, you know, it's presenting a different part of yourself. And it was just such a cool thing. I just felt very, like, seen for a part of me that I felt, you know, wasn't always expressed. So it's the beauty of songwriting, I suppose.
0: I think it's true too. I think about that a lot when you're on the radio, it's like your voice when you're singing, it's like going right into someone's ears. It's so personal, right? It's a connection that is so different from watching someone on a screen, right?
1: Completely. Yeah. Music is just the most powerful medium. I think about it all the time. Like, you know, an author could write a book for 4 years and write 300 pages and someone could read it and not remember a word. And, you know, a songwriter could write a song in 30 minutes and suddenly like a arena full of people knows every lyric. It's just, it's so beautiful the way that music connects us all like that.
0: I want to come back to Driver's License in a second, but before we leave talking about your acting, I'm sure that there are lessons that you took from acting that you've been able to apply to your singing and music career. What kind of stuff do you still think about when you're, you know, maybe performing on a stage instead of in front of a camera?
1: Yeah, I love acting. I think, you know, since I've been acting since I was so young, I started Bizarre Bark. I was like 12 years old. And so I think, in hindsight, looking back, I think it was an experience that taught me that I should never be ashamed of my emotions. I was always so...
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0: Think about when you're, you know, maybe performing on a stage in

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1: However positive or negative they may be. So I'm very grateful for all those experiences.
2: I'm speaking with Olivia Rodrigo today on World Cafe. She has a new album called Guts. We're going to quickly talk about your breakout single from 2021, Driver's License. That song, you know, won Grammys, it topped charts, it broke records. Where were you? Because it would have been like the middle of pandemic everything. Where were you when you first realized Driver's License was blowing up?
1: Yeah, I was in Salt Lake City, Utah. I was filming High School Musical. And it came out during finals week of my senior year. And so all of this stuff was happening and I was like hunkered down in my apartment studying like biology or something. I don't remember what it was, but, yeah, it's a really interesting experience because, you know, all of that was going on, but I couldn't really go outside. So I didn't actually have a firsthand, you know, knowledge of how the song was, you know, exploding. And so I think in a way though, it was kind of nice that it was like that. I feel like it, helped me not be so overwhelmed. And from that song, we went on to kind of finish the record. And I think maybe if I was fully aware of, you know, how well that song was doing, I think I would have been a little bit more overwhelmed when I was finishing Sour. So everything happens for a reason.
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2: Welcome back to an Encore World Cafe. I'm Rena Duras, and my guest today is Olivia Rodrigo. Her second album, Guts, came out in 2023. As we get back into that session, we were talking about some memories from her first album, Sour, and her breakout debut single, Driver's License. I have one more driver's license question before we move on, because this story kind of blew my mind. It was your second time you ever performed live after that song exploded on Saturday Night Live, which is hard to imagine. That's a difficult stage for even like very seasoned performers. Tell us what was going through your mind the minutes before you were stepping on, like the seconds were counting down.
1: Oh my gosh. I was so nervous. I don't think I've ever been so nervous before in my life. I thought I was going to vomit, truly. Sorry, that's too much information, it's but okay. I was just like so scared. Cause I love SNL. I think SNL is the coolest thing ever. And I've been such a fan of it for a while. So, but yeah, it's pretty insane that that truly was my second time performing a song that I had wrote for people. Yeah, it's just that trajectory of that first album. It still blows my mind. I'm still pinching myself.
2: We're going to hear Driver's License and we'll come back and we'll talk some more about your new album. Here's Olivia Rodrigo on World Cafe.

0: tree. And all my friends are tired.
1: From her 2021 debut album, Sour, that was Olivia Rodrigo, my guest today with Driver's License on World Cafe. I'm Rena Duras. Olivia's new album is called Guts. I thought this was really interesting. You forced yourself not to write for 6 months after you released Sour. What was your thinking behind that? Why did you want to do that?
2: I don't know if I actually forced myself or if it just really wouldn't come, but I don't know. I think my life had changed a lot after Sour came out, and I was on tour, and it's actually really hard to write songs when you're on tour for whatever reason. I think your head is in a completely different, you know, place. I've met some people who have a good time doing it, but I was never one of those people. But I think I just need to kind of collect my thoughts and maybe live a little bit of life before I felt like I could write about it, you know?
1: Yeah, I'm always amazed by people who can write on tour. It's like, you are doing so much stuff and you're so tired. Like, how are you doing this?
2: So much, expending so much energy. It's tough. I did write some songs. They were just really bad. So that maybe next time, maybe next tour I'll have better luck. We'll see.
1: Where do those songs live that you write that never get released? Is there like a voice memo graveyard on your phone?
2: I have so many voice memos on my phone, like thousands and thousands. But yeah, I feel like no one will ever hear them but me. And that's the way I like it. It's my own little private safe.
1: Yeah. I mean, you've toured lots since you've played a bajillion live shows since releasing Sour. You made it having never really played a show like that before. After playing lots, how did gaining some experience performing live in front of big crowds help shape your new album?
2: Yeah, I think it was a very educational experience for me as a writer going on tour and, you know, seeing which songs resonated with, you know, big crowds and which songs were kind of fun for me to play live too. And I definitely made Guts with, the intention of touring it. Lots of the songs are kind of really upbeat and driving. And I just wanted to make songs that people could jump and scream along to.
1: What's the most fun song to play on Guts?
2: Ooh, there's a song called Ballad of a Homeschooled Girl. That's really fun. It's a very rock inspired song, and it's a good one to scream. I really love playing it.
1: Let's listen to some of it right now. This is Ballad of a Homeschooled Girl. It's Olivia Rodrigo on World Cafe.

0: Were you screaming along? That was Ballad of a Homeschooled Girl from Olivia Rodrigo. My guest today on Rural Cafe, I'm Rena Duris. There's a theme that pops up in a few of your songs that I've noticed. And I don't like to assume what people are trying to say, but I notice things sometimes as I'm going through people's records. You hear it actually in the line driver's license where there's a guy who's dating a girl who's older than you and she makes you feel insecure. It comes up on this new album too. I'm thinking of the song Teenage Dream. You sing these two verses. You sing, when am I going to stop being wise beyond my years and just start being wise? When am I going to stop being a pretty young thing to guys? When am I going to stop being great for my age and just start being good? When will it stop being cool to be quietly misunderstood? And a lot of people, especially women, feel conflicted about getting older. How do you feel about getting older?
1: A great question. I wrote that song a few days before my 19th birthday. And I was so stressed about being older, about getting older, you know, just in a way that I feel like we all are, you know, those of us girls who cry on our birthdays every year, kind of just being overly nostalgic. But there was also an element of, you know, feeling all of that pressure, like we were talking about in creating a sophomore album after the success of Sour. Cause, you know, I was very young when I made Sour, and I think people kind of thought of me as a maybe precocious young girl in some way. And, it was really terrifying to me to think about, you know.
0: Well, and you've been on set, like you said, for so long.
1: Yeah.
0: Too.
1: Yeah. I was always like the youngest girl at work and, you know, all of that stuff. But, so I think the thought of getting older, maybe I thought that it reduced my like likability or marketability or something like that, something weird. And so it was just all those emotions swirling in my head, and I wrote that song about it. And it's one of my favorites on the album. It's really special to me. I feel like it kind of captured that fear of growing up that I had felt for so long. But honestly, I'm 20 now. I'm turning 21 in a few months, and I actually can't wait to get older. I'm so excited about it, especially excited to turn 21. That's going to be a big one. I think those fears kind of went away a little bit, which I'm happy about. Maybe it took writing that song for me to get over them.
0: Yeah. And I mean, 21, very fun age to be. So
1: yes, so excited.
0: We're going to listen to Teenage Dream now, one of the first songs that you wrote for the record, right?
1: Yeah, first song.
0: And the last song on the album. It's Teenage Dream from Olivia Rodrigo.

0: On World Cafe, you just heard Olivia Rodrigo's Teenage Dream from her latest album, Guts. Olivia joins me today on the show. I'm Raina Duris. Your teen years and your early 20s, we were just talking about growing up. Seeing other women navigate the journey from being on TV, being a Disney kid, to being a young woman artist who writes her own songs and crafts her own identity. Were there people that you looked to for inspiration?
1: Yeah, I mean, I've always really had the desire to sort of forge my own way through the industry. And I feel really fortunate to be surrounded by people who've always been supportive of that and supportive of my creative vision. You know, I can write the songs I want to write and make the music videos I want to make. And I know that's a luxury that not everyone is afforded in this industry, especially young girls. So I'm very lucky in that sense. But I've always just been really inspired by female singer-songwriters. You know, I remember discovering Carol King when I was like 13 years old and being like, wow, what is this? This is incredible. And, you know, people like Joni Mitchell, I've always just been really inspired by those women and wanting to kind of be part of their lineage. That's my inspo. But I felt pretty lucky to, you know, be able to call so many of the shots in my career thus far.
0: Yeah. Yeah. Cause I mean, I think that sometimes like you're operating in this world where there's a lot of labels like pop star or Disney star, where like there are, it invites assumptions. People are like, well, you know, someone's pulling the strings. How do you make sure that you're staying true to yourself and just you're being you and no one is pulling the strings?
1: Yeah. I mean, I think it's not fun unless it feels like it's coming from you. I also think people are so adept these days, you know, I think they can tell when something's really genuine and when something's not. Yeah. I mean, I just love writing songs. I always think of myself as a writer before anything else. I just make that my main goal, to be the best writer that I possibly can be. And I think everything else kind of just follows suit.
0: You mentioned Carole King and Joni Mitchell. Is there a song by one of them that you really love that we could play?
1: Oh, man. My favorite Joni Mitchell song is Little Green. I love that song off of Blue.
0: Great choice. Here's Little Green, Joni Mitchell on World Cafe. Just a-

0: You just heard Joni Mitchell with Little Green, a song chosen by my guest today, Olivia Rodrigo. I'm Raina Duras. This is World Cafe. Olivia, even though you've had a, I would say, a pretty unconventional life so far, you can hear in some of your songs, like Love is Embarrassing, or even, I mean, I've read it in interviews that you've done, that you have a wish or a hope for some of the more conventional life events, like getting married and having kids. And I don't mean that in a bad way. I got married the weekend, so I'm not like judging conventional stuff. Yeah.
1: Good. Oh my gosh. Congrats. That's amazing.
0: Thank you. It was exciting.
1: Oh my God. That's huge. Wow. It's, look at you, and you're back to work right after.
0: I know.
1: Hard
0: can't
1: working
0: be stopped.
1: Girl.
0: You know, I never thought it would be as like how everyone said, it really is as fun as they say. It goes
1: it
0: by
1: was
0: really
1: magical.
0: Fast. It was.
1: Oh,
0: and I was
1: God.
0: Never a person who wished like, oh, about my wedding one day. And it was incredibly magical.
1: I'm so happy for you. That makes me so excited.
0: Have you always wanted that stuff, like ever since you were little?
1: Yeah, I really have. You know, I've been thinking about it a lot. Yeah, like you said in Love is Embarrassing, one of the songs off of Guts, I say, I'm planning out my wedding with some guy I'm never marrying, which is a very common occurrence in my life and my friends' lives. Maybe par for the course at my age, but, yeah, I don't know. I've always been interested in stuff like that. Obviously not anytime soon, but one of these days.
0: Yeah. I was wondering why you think you might be attracted to those big life markers, those things.
1: I don't know. I think, I love my job so much. Music is my passion in life. And, you know, I've very quickly realized that, you know, you can reach the heights of your career and accomplish things that you never thought you could accomplish and, you know, reach all of these career dreams. But if you do that and you don't have, you know, people around you that you love, it doesn't really mean anything at all. And so I think, it's just important to remind myself that, you know, the people you love and who love you, it always comes first.
0: Yeah. We're going to play, Love is Embarrassing in a second. And it kind of reflects on that urge to throw yourself 100%. Into something, you know, and in this song, it's love, but it also seems to be something that you've kind of done ever since you were old enough to do it, like your career. What is the next thing that you're excited to throw yourself into?
1: Ooh, that's a great question. I can't come up with any like really introspective answer, but my true answer is I really want to get good at tennis. I'm starting to take tennis lessons and I'm really trying to throw myself into tennis and get really good at it. So that's my dream right now.
0: The next thing will be Olivia Rodrigo, tennis star.
1: Yeah. Let's hope.
0: Here is Love is Embarrassing. It's Olivia Rodrigo on World Cafe.

0: Olivia Rodrigo with Love is Embarrassing from her latest album, Guts. Guts is out now, and Olivia has been my guest today. Olivia, thank you so much for this hang. It's been really fun. It's been great talking to you.
1: Oh, thank you. I had the best time. And congrats on your wedding. It's so exciting.
0: Thank you. Hey, here's a question. Maybe the song I'll play after this interview. Have you ever thought about what you want your first dance to be?
1: I think about it all the time. I have like so many songs picked out. I think it's going to be Harvest Moon by Neil Young.
0: Beautiful choice.
1: Or Melt With You by Modern English.
0: Also,
1: love that one.
0: Also beautiful. Just have two. You'll have two.
1: Yeah, what was yours?
0: Mine was I Threw It All Away by Bob Dylan.
1: Oh, precious.
0: And then we played Spinning Away by John Cale and Brian Eno because we couldn't choose either.
1: Of course. Have best of both worlds.
0: Okay, I'll play Harvest Moon after this and then maybe even Modern English for you.
1: Heck yeah.
0: I'm Raina Duras, back in a moment with more World Cafe.
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1: Before the break, you heard an encore of our session with Olivia Rodrigo. She has a new album coming out June 12th called You Seem Pretty Sad for a Girl So in Love. Now, your next artist, we don't know when their new album's coming out. They're doing a long tease. Only have a couple of singles out so far. This was the first one they released back in August of last year. It's Alabama Shakes, Another Life.

0: A Lumberjack's Dream. That's Big Log from Robert Plant. Big shout out to all of our affiliates across the country who make this show possible. Bring it to you wherever you are. We produce it at WXPN at the University of Pennsylvania in Philadelphia. I'm Raina Duris. 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
1: 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And by the estate of Joan B. Kroc, whose bequest serves as an enduring investment in the future of public radio and seeks to help NPR produce programming that meets the highest standards of public service in journalism and cultural expression.
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0: Tomorrow, Death Cab for Cutie released their new album, I Built You a Tower. Coming up, you'll hear this song from that new record. That's called Riptides. Also this hour, a collaboration that proves the power of teamwork from Sam Fender and Olivia Dean. And new music from Goose, they say, is an escape to ecstasy in a world of chaos.
6: Can you feel it? Rapture rising up. Will it be enough? Will it be enough?
0: And Father John Misty takes you on a psychedelic 60s trip in this new one. All those tunes and more on the way. I'm Raina Duris, and this is World Cafe. Right now, one from 1970. It's Derek and the Dominoes, Bell Bottom Blues.

You're listening to World Cafe. I'm Raina Duris. Sometimes it can be hard to let someone in on something that you're working on. For instance, maybe your partner is one of those people who does not like it when you try to help out when they're cooking. They just want to do it themselves. Well, next time they tell you to leave the kitchen, maybe play them this next song. Sam Fender wanted Olivia Dean to feature on this track, and he says, if I collaborate with another artist on one of my songs, I prefer they write a new part and make it their own rather than singing whatever I've already written. So that's what Olivia Dean did. And the new version as a duet ended up being Sam's first UK number one single. Teamwork. It's Rain Me In. Sam Fender featuring Olivia Dean.

0: 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You can hear a new session with them on the show tomorrow, a performance from the band, and my interview with Ben Gibbard of their new album, I Built You a Tower, which also drops tomorrow. 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
0: Hey, I'm Raina Duris on World Cafe. This is the part of the show where you get to dive into the vault for Live from the Archives. World Cafe is produced at WXPN in Philadelphia, and this band is a big Philly favorite. And in this song, they take you to their neighborhood where songwriter Scott McMicken was living at the time. When he mentions Baltimore, it is not the city. He's talking about Baltimore Avenue, a main artery in West Philly. From one of their many World Cafe appearances, this is Dr. Dog, Shadow People.

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One of my favorite Black Keys tracks performed live for the World Cafe, Strange Times. Before that, a song Dan Auerbach of the Black Keys co-wrote with Dr. Dog, Shadow People. Both of those recorded for this show. That was your Live from the Archives for today. Now, Goose say this song is a surrendering to an ecstasy in all the chaos. It's from their new album, Big Modern, out next week, Good to Be.

0: Say she, taking you to the astral plane. 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
1: Hey, I'm Cindy Howes. A Canadian legend hits the road. We're going to talk about it. A couple of new songs featuring Iron and Wine. We'll hear a set of music for the state of Ohio, new Taj Mahal, and some music to welcome June. Hope you can join me this week on Folk Alley.

0: Saturday morning at 8 on the route.
1: Father John Misty is taking you on a 60s inspired trip in this new track with his psychedelic harpsichord. On World Cafe, I'm Raina. Here's new Father John, The Payoff.

0: Maybe you heard Rat Boys mentioning Ringo Starr and Penny in the Lake. Before that, another Beatle, John Lennon, Watching the Wheels. That rolls you to the end of this edition of World Cafe. So nice to hang out with you and play you some tunes today. Big thanks to the public radio stations to bring you this show across the country and the team who make it happen. We produce this show at WXPN at the University of Pennsylvania in Philadelphia. My name is Raina Duris. 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
8: 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Thank you so much, as always, as being there with us all day. It makes me feel good to know that you're there listening. No matter where you may be, if you're at work, if you're in the car, if you're at home, reading a book, outside, thank you so much for supporting us. 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Now I'm going to start us off with Deep Sea Diver. 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

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You know, everybody gets the blues sometimes. 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

That's Charlie Crockett with Under Neon Lights, Nick Lowe with Heart of the City, and Melissa Carper and Theo Lawrence with Dead Ain't Right. Now, Charlie's going to be playing here very, very soon at the Beacon Skiff Apple Orchards. He's playing on June 18th, and friends, I'm going to have some tickets for that at some point once we get a little bit closer. So make sure that you keep listening and keep your dial tuned to 88.5, 90.1, The Root.

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You're listening to Afternoons on the Route with Hannah Mayer, Sunny Landreth with Broken Hearted Road, Jackson Browne with Before the Deluge, and Parker Millsap, So Far Apart. Now, I got an older one from The Killers coming at you in our next set, and I cannot wait till Brandon Flowers releases his new album. It is really good. It's got a country flair to it. He recorded it in Nashville. A lot of great songs on it, so we'll be sharing that once that gets released and once we get it on a CD or get the files for it. So really excited about that. But in the meantime, let's hear an old one from The Killers. 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

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Tickets at concertsatpob.com.

Evan Finds the Third Room. That's the name of that song, and the band is Krungbin. Gold Rush by Lucius, and Smile Like You Mean It by The Killers. Up next is a band that I had the pleasure of interviewing. They're called Abby Jean and the Shadow Band. They stopped in my studio last year at the end of the year, and they're really good. Got kind of like a 70s vibe, and I really like their music. This song is called Baby Come Love Me. You're listening to The Root.

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On the next program, new music from Aldous Harding, Lil Cut Connie, Brother Wallace making a debut, plus Ben Harper, and our in-studio guest for the week will be Sam Bean, Iron and Wine, returning again to the Leon Loft. That and more next time on Acoustic Cafe.

we're not bored, but I hope you enjoyed that song. There's nothing boring about that song. It's a great tune. It's called Bored by Waxahachie. That's off their album Tiger's Blood. Johnny Nash, I Can See Clearly Now, and Abbie Jean and the Shadow Band, Baby Come Love Me. 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It's Afternoons with Hannah Mayer on WRUR, FM and HD Rochester, WITH, FM and HD 1 Ithaca. 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Right now in Rochester, another beautiful day, 81 degrees. It's going to get down to 60 tonight. It is mostly sunny for the rest of the day. Tomorrow for Rochester is looking like a high of 86, mostly sunny, a low of 67, and we might see some showers tomorrow night. In Ithaca, 79, going to get down to 57. Tomorrow is looking like mostly sunny as well, with a high of 90 and a low of 64 degrees. It is a little bit of a shame. I do see some rain forecasted for Saturday. After a beautiful week, we might even see some thunderstorms this weekend as well. But I will say, even though it's going to rain on Saturday, it's still going to be in the high 80s, so it's still going to be warm. Now, moving into our next hour, I'm going to start off with Lila Ford. The song is called Home. 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

0: That's the Avett Brothers with Kick Drum Heart, Two Door Cinema Club with Talk, and Lila Ford started off our set there with her song Home, a newer release from Lila. Up in our next set, we're going to start off with Dylan LeBlanc. We got Randy Newman and Aaron Lip, so keep that dial tuned to 88.5, 90.1, The Root.
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That, of course, is one of our favorite local artists, Aaron Lipp, with his song, They Say I've Been Lonely. We heard Randy Newman with Baltimore and Dylan LeBlanc with No Broken Promises. Hope you're having a great Thursday. We're moving and grooving here in the Roots studio. And I've got one of my favorite John Prine tunes. This is Your Flag Decal Won't Get You Into Heaven Anymore. You're listening to The Root. Wow.

0: But you feel like you can't get you into heaven anymore. They're already.
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It's Afternoons with Hannah Mayer. That was Ila Bamba with Collapse. Dirk and the Dominoes with Any Day and John Prine, Your Flag Decal. Won't get you into heaven anymore. Couple of shows going on tonight in Ithaca from 6 to 8 p.m. The band Carly Crow is going to be playing at Danby Food and Drink. There is live music at Hopshire Farm and Brewery from 6 to 8 tonight as well. Timber Doodle, love that band name. It's very cute. That's going on there once again, 6 to 8 at the Hopshire Farm and Brewery. It's also the Vinyl Showcase at Atlas Bowl. And the Sunset Music Series is continuing. It started, I believe, last week. It's a new series, and it's every Thursday going through October 1st. And tonight is Six Mile Creek. It's at Six Mile Creek Vineyards. And tonight is Aaron and the Backwoods Blues Band. A lot of great bands playing there. And once again, I get all of my show information from visitithaca.com. So if you live in Ithaca, I believe you can submit your shows there and submit what you got going on onto the website. And if you do, I will give it a mention. Up into our next set with some Diego Garcia. This is Inside My Heart. 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

0: Etta James, Trust in Me. We heard King Princess right before that with Jamie, Norah Jones, Ruler of My Heart, and Diego Garcia with Inside My Heart. You're listening to The Root. It's Afternoons with Hannah Mayer. Couple more to round out our hour, and then I'll let you know about some cool shows going on tonight in WRUR and WITH.
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1: Live from NPR News, I'm Lakshmi Singh. The Senate has begun an all-day series of votes as Republicans attempt to pass 3 years of funding for immigration enforcement. The effort has been complicated by the president's nearly $2 billion fund to pay out taxpayer money to people who claim to have been targeted by what President Trump calls a weaponized federal government. NPR's Eric McDaniel reports.
2: The $70 billion package is meant to fund Immigration and Customs Enforcement as well as Border Patrol for the rest of the president's time in the White House. Republicans thought they'd found a path to pass it on a party-line vote. Democrats don't support the funding. But some GOP lawmakers are now demanding an end to President Trump's self-allocated anti-weaponization fund before they advance the package. Trump's acting attorney general told Congress the fund can be used to pay insurrectionists who threatened lawmakers and attacked the Capitol building on January 6, 2021. Recent conflicting statements from the administration on whether it's decided to unilaterally end the payout fund have not helped matters. Amendment votes and negotiations will continue into the evening. Eric McDaniel, NPR News, The Capitol.
1: New York City officials say they are ready for huge World Cup soccer crowds expected later this month. At a press conference today, state and local officials detailed plans to keep fans safe. Here's NPR's Brian Mann.
3: Governor Kathy Hochul says New York City's bus, subway and train system will boost service to move up to 100,000 extra people, many going to the New York, New Jersey stadium where World Cup matches will take place. State and local officials are also stepping up anti-terrorism measures.
4: So you'll see more of a police presence, but also know that behind the scenes that our cyber analysts and experts are focused on this with every fiber in their being.
3: Mayor Zoran Bamdani says there may be even bigger crowds if a World Cup soccer game falls on the same day as a possible Knicks-Spurs NBA Finals home game.
5: This is a moment that we've been preparing for, we've been hoping for, and we feel fully prepared for.
3: The first World Cup match in the New York, New Jersey area is June 13th. Brian Mann, NPR News.
1: Mortgage rates in the U.S. are dragging down the spring home buying season. According to Redfin, new home listings are declining. And Pierre Stephen Basaha says mortgage rates are elevated.
6: It was expected to be a strong home buying season. Average interest rates for a 30-year fixed mortgage dropped below 6% in February, the first time in 3.5 years. But the war against Iran increased the cost of borrowing, and this week the mortgage rate is about 6.5%. Real estate business Zillow says sales in May were below where they were a year ago, nearly 3%, and the housing recovery is back on pause. Families choosing to stick with renting are seeing the benefits of an apartment construction boom. The retail data company Yardi Matrix reports the average advertised rent was virtually flat compared to a year earlier.
1: It's NPR News.
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0: You're back on the air with Hannah Mayer, listening to The Root, and I've got some more music coming your way. 81 degrees right now in Rochester. It's going to get down to 60 tonight. Partly cloudy tomorrow, bringing us a mostly sunny day with a high of 86 and a low of 67. For Rochester, we might see some potential rain showers tomorrow night. 81 in Ithaca. It's going to get down to 57 tonight, partly cloudy. Tomorrow, mostly sunny with a high of 90 for Ithaca and a low of 64. Like I said earlier, rain forecasted for Saturday, but it looks like the sun is going to come back out on Sunday. Now moving into our next hour of tunes here. I've got a song from the band Designer. They're from Asheville, North Carolina. This is called Magic Memory. 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
1: That's a band from Buffalo called Stress Dolls. And funny enough, a really cool connection. They're the local public media station in Buffalo is called The Bridge. It's WBFO. And Chelsea, the lead singer of that, has a show on that on The Bridge in Buffalo. It's Sundays at 10 a.m. Before that, we heard Alice in Chains with Wood and Designer with Magic Memory. 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

That's Allison Sounds with the song Summertime. I haven't played that in a while because it's been winter, but it's officially, well, not officially summer, but it feels like summer. I mean, it's going to be like 80 degrees tomorrow. I think it's even up there today. So we're here for it. Before that, Blood, Sweat, and Tears with Lucretia MacEvil and Ellis Howe and Freebo with She's My Personal GPS. I want to let you know about a couple of shows going on tonight. There are actually quite a few shows. Rochester Cocktail Revival is in full force, and two shows that I see on for them. The Texas Headphones are going to be playing at Revelry tonight from 7 to 9, and the Demos and Cut Me Up Jenny are playing at Anthology, and they are starting their set. I think the music starts at 8 o'clock. Also a cool show, Steve Grills is playing at the Finger Lakes Gaming Center place. That's from 7 to 9 p.m. And we've got the Little Theater Cafe from 7 to 9. Watkins and the Rapiers, which, if you're familiar, that is Scott Regan. He's in that band. At the Bug Jar, Comfy, Home Videos, and Sun Gaze are playing at 8. Adriana String Trio is at Abilene at 7:30. At Flate Wine Bar, there's a jazz show, Scott Bradley and Julie Ketchum, and Joan Osborne. If you caught my interview with Joan, she was such a pleasure to talk to. She's playing tonight at the JCC of Greater Rochester at 7 o'clock. And congratulations to all of our ticket winners for all of our shows. We'll be continuing that. We always give away tickets here. We love doing that. And to start off my next set, I'm going to play the Demos once again, playing at Anthology tonight. 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

0: That's the wonderful Lee Fields with his song Forever. That's off his newest album, Sentimental Fool. Kathleen Edwards, before that with Mint, Cut Copy, Belong to You, and the Demos with Can't Win Me Over. The Demos, again, are playing tonight as part of the Rochester Cocktail Revival. That show is at Anthology, and I believe doors at 7, music at 8. That sounds about right. A lot of cool stuff going on for the Rochester Cocktail Revival, a bunch of different shows. Like I said, there's another one at Revelry tonight with Texas Headphones from 7 to 9, and we love it. We love to see good local tunes and cool stuff happening in our fine city of Rochester. I'm going to play some My Morning Jacket up in our next set. 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
1: Hi, everyone. This is Pat Mitchell-Worley, and coming up next time on Bill Street Caravan, we've got Robert Cray with the high rhythm section and Steve Jordan sitting in on drums. That's all coming up next time on Bill Street Caravan.
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That's The Hives with Enough is Enough. 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We've got 3 minutes of news coming your way, and then we're going to come back and play some more music, so stick around and keep your dial tuned to 88.5, 90.1, The Root.

0: That was Spill Tab with Athlete. We heard the Murlocs with Initiative and local artist Alex Northrup with Golden Child Part 2, part of his series. He's releasing a single every single month this year. I love it. Love the Initiative. Coming up next, the new one from the new Pornographers. It's called Votive. That's up on the route on WRUR and WITH.
1: 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Frontman Ben Gibbard talks about what songwriting means to him.
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0: That is Sir Woman with I Know Better. We heard Jimi Hendrix, Love and Confusion, and the New Pornographers with Votive. My name is Hannah Mayer. Thank you so much for tuning into The Root. 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Like I said, we wouldn't be here without you. Now, this next one is a great newer track from Leon Bridges called Peaceful Place. 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

That's Hooray for the Riff Raff with Ogallala. And they've got a couple of shows coming up kind of near us. They're playing in Woodstock at the Bearsville Theater on June 17th and on the 18th at in East Meredith, New York, at the West Courtright Center. A couple of other shows. They got a big tour coming up playing in New York City as well at the Lincoln Center in August. And, yeah, they've got some great albums out there. I like that song a lot. Right before that was Rhiannon Giddens with Yet to Be, featuring Jason Isbell and Leon Bridges with Peaceful Place. My name is Hannah Mayer. I'm your host from 2 to 6 p.m. That means I've got just a few more minutes with you, and then Tony Brown is going to be taking over. He's on every Thursday night from 6 to 8. And like I said, a few more songs to round us out this afternoon. Thank you so much for tuning in and supporting The Root on WRUR and WITH.

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0: 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June 6th from 6 to 10 on the Pontarren Bridge. All are welcome. cityofrochester.gov.
1: 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Good evening. My name is Tony Brown, and this show is called The Vibe. I'll be with you for the next 2 hours. I'm going to start the show off with some brand new music from Ed O'Brien, who is the guitarist for Radiohead, and he's got a brand new CD called Blue Morpho, and this song is called Incantations.

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That is La La La La and Baths with Heaven. Before that, you heard Unloved with Heartbreak and Weevil with Days. And we started the set off with Ed O'Brien with the song Incantations, from the new CD, or release, I should say, Blue Morpho. Here is music from Feist. This is a song called I'm Not Running Away.

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You are listening to The Vibe on the Root. That is music from Tame Impala with Solitude is Bliss. Before that, TV on the Radio with Love Dog from Dear Science. Casey Xavier Waits with Where Do I Go from his EP $100 Mike. And he is the son and drummer for Tom Waits. And Feist also in that set with I'm Not Running Away from her release called Pleasure. This is Rafael Sadiq. This is called The World is Drunk.

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4: 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My name is Tony Brown, and this is a show called The Vibe. And I've got one more hour left in the show. In that last set, you heard St. Jude with Deaf Ears, Blind Years. Before that, you heard some James Blake with Don't Miss It. You heard Tricky featuring Marta with Makes Me Wonder. You heard some Radiohead with Give Up the Ghost from The King of Limbs. And you heard Raphael Sadiq started off the set with This World Is Drunk from his release, Jimmy Lee. All right, coming up, we've got some music from Brittany Howard. We have Klangstoff. We have, what else do we have this hour? We've got music from Bon Iver, Mac DeMarco, some Leon Bridges, and a great singer-songwriter from Oklahoma named Samantha Crane. And some Haley Hendricks and Max Garcia Conover. All coming this hour. I'm going to start this next set off, though, with some fairly new music from Stephen Marley. This came out on May 8th. And it's a song called The Hills of St. Anne.

the other day, he gonna live longer than me and you. Cause he ain't worried about nothing. He ain't worried about nothing. He ain't worried about nothing. He ain't worried about nothing.

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And that was music from Gott's Street Park featuring Pip Millett. And the name of the song was Change My Ways from Volume 2. Before that, Brittany Howard with He Loves Me from Jamie, and Klangstoff with We Are Your Receiver from Close Eyes to Exit. And new music from Stephen Marley, great song called Hills of St. Anne. Here is some music from Mac DeMarco. This one is called Chamber of Reflection.

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That is music from Engine Ears Experiment featuring Anna Brune with the song Light from One from the release called Symbol. Before that, you heard Gregory Alan Isakoff and Sylvain Esso doing an excellent, very excellent version of Fade Into You. Also in that set, Bon Iver with Flume and Mac DeMarco with Chamber of Reflection. I'm going to keep things going here. This is the legendary Howlin' Wolf. This is a song called Sittin' on Top of the World.

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That is Leon Bridges with Motorbike. Before that, Leaky Lee and her band Live with Dream Awake. And Howlin' Wolf started off the set with Sitting on Top of the World. Thank you for listening to the show. I just have one more set to go, and I am out of here. But I'll be back next Thursday, 6 p.m. to 8 p.m. And I am hard at work at this social media thing, trying to get a cool page up to interact with you a little bit more and during the show and that sort of thing. So hopefully that'll be ready soon. But thank you for listening to the show tonight. I've got some music from Angus McRae is going to finish off the set, but Haley Hendricks is in this next set. Samantha Crane with a great song called Santa Fe, and a song for all you Arsenal fans out there coming up next. Thanks for listening to the show. Have a great night and have a great weekend, and I'll be back next week.

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6: Olivia Rodrigo had the best-selling song of 2021 with her record-breaking debut, Driver's License. To some, it might have seemed like an overnight success, but for Olivia, it was another step in a long journey that started when she was just a little kid.
7: I would perform anywhere. My parents have a video of me performing at a grocery store opening in my hometown.
6: She went on to act in Disney TV shows, so she had an audience. But she admits her sudden musical fame even surprised her.
7: I was in Salt Lake City, Utah, and I went to a drive-thru, and someone was like, oh, yeah, can I take a picture with you? And I was like, oh, yeah, yeah, yeah, from the show. And they're like, oh, no, I love that song, Driver's License, that you made. And it just, like, absolutely floored me. I was like, wow, so cool, because I feel like songs are such an intimate representation of who you are as a person.
6: Olivia Rodrigo's new album, You Seem Pretty Sad for a Girl So in Love, comes out later this month. So we revisit her last appearance on the show today. I'm Raina Duris, and this is an Encore World Cafe. Before we get into that encore session, here's Brandi Carlile, Broken Horses.